0: So many things come to mind, don't they, with that piece? Perhaps most notably, the Aeneidan line, or possibly even the ballet. The ballet from Kachaturian, Spartacus, and there's the Adagio, played by the Queensland Symphony Orchestra, conducted by Patrick Thomas. Here on ABC Classic, in just a moment, some George Gershwin, actually, played by Simon Tedeschi, after this.
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Summer is a very different prospect with that piece, isn't it? Summertime, bringing out perhaps more of the fear of summer than anything else. George Gershwin, his music played by Simon Tedeschi here on Classic. It's, what is it, about 9:45, something like that. Mozart now and his oboe quartet. Mozart inspired by a musician called Friedrich Rahm. We're inspired by so many musicians, aren't we? Well, Friedrich Rahm made sure that Mozart composed this for him. David Nuttall playing the oboe quartet with the Australia Ensemble.

0: Mozart's his oboe quartet, David Nuttall playing the oboe with members of the Australia Ensemble, and Mozart inspired by this musician, Friedrich Rahm, to write that particular piece. Isn't it wonderful?
1: This is ABC Classic.
0: Hello, a very good morning. It's 10 o'clock, sort of mid-morning, right? My name's Ed LeBrock, so lovely to be with you, filling in for Russell for the next few weeks here on Classic while he takes his family off to Scotland. Wow, I hope they have a wonderful time. Hello, Russell, if you're listening. I'm sure you're not. Okay, we're going to start off with some Victoria, Tomáš Luis de Victoria, and a setting of O Quam Gloriosum.

which is a little bit more recent, although frankly not that much, is a piece written in 1932 by the Australian composer Miriam Hyde. If you've done any music exams here in Australia, then you may well have come across music by Miriam Hyde. Here's the first movement of her string trio, written when she was still studying in London, actually, and played here by Triology String Trio.

Tomás Luis de Victoria, O Quam Gloriosum, and performed there by the Queen Six. It makes 2026 sound very modern, doesn't it, as that was composed in 1583. You can do the maths. Definitely not a good idea to do maths on radio. Okay, now something...

Miriam Hyde. Her string trio, the first movement, played by the Triology string trio. So written just a year after Miriam Hyde had moved to London to study at the Royal College of Music. She eventually came back here to Australia and became such a beloved and very important member of the music scene in general. And you may well have had some experiences yourself of Miriam Hyde, either perhaps directly through her music or more indirectly through her teaching and her many students that she had. Here on ABC Classic, there's lots of things to look forward to. There's a Loopy Lady with Sally Whitwell, some Boccherini as well, a very well-known minuet that you might like to have a cup of tea for, or with even. Right now, music, again, going back a long way to the early 1600s, and a guy called Vandini, Antonio Vandini, apparently a superb cellist. So we're going to hear one of his cello sonatas on this recording, Eleanor Frey.

Eleanor Frey playing the cello with the harpsichordist Frederica Bianchi. Antonio Vandini, a cellist living in northern Italy in the 1600s, maybe a little bit later, around the early 1700s, living such a long time ago that apparently he didn't even hold his cello bow in the way that we hold them now, with the hand over the bow or over the stick. He actually held it underneath, like you sometimes see double bassists do, actually. It's called the German hold. There, you can impress your friends with that, and your German hold. Vandini's music here on Classic, there's one of his cello sonatas. And it's, what is it? It's a little bit after 10:15. Here's some more cello music. Well, it's by a cellist. He's called Boccherini.

0: It's so beautifully cute, isn't it, that music? Boccherini, part of his string quintet, the Minuet, and the trio, played by the Tasmanian Symphony Orchestra, conducted by David Stanup. Not too far away, Sally Whitwell and one of her loopy ladies.
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A loopy lady in the middle, Sally Whitwell, playing her own music here on ABC Classic. It's just about after 10:25. This next piece is quite a left turn, actually. Maybe it's a right turn, I'm not sure, but it's a little bit of a different direction that you're going to go in now, and something that's not broadcast that much or even performed that much. It's by Claude Debussy, and in his setting of Three Songs of Bilitis. Now, these songs have a curious background because they actually were published as a series of erotic poems by a French writer called Pierre Louis, who said that he had attributed the poems to Bilitis, who was a contemporary and possibly a very close friend of Sappho. But it was later found out that Louis himself had written the poems. But never mind, they're wonderful. They're about Pan and his flute, about the tresses of hair, and about the tomb of the naiads. Right now, your singer is Sophie Kartheuser with the pianist Eugene Asti. And in many ways, you are taken to ancient Greece.

A journey to ancient Greece, or if not at least ancient Greece, at least it was Paris in the late 1800s. The Songs of Bilitis. You can read them online. Very good way of practicing your French. Claude Debussy's music performed there by Eugène Asti with the soprano Sophie Kartweiser. It's about 10, coming up to 10:35. Here on Classic Now, a guitar concerto. What's so beautiful about these morning playlists is that they sort of flow gently and sometimes not so gently from one type of music to another. And we're coming from France and that delicate sound to perhaps in some ways a little bit more of a robust sound. Here's Marlo Castelnuovo Tedesco, his concerto for two guitars, written for the great guitarist Segovia, who wrote about Castelnuovo Tedesco. He said he was an incorruptible servant of artistic truth. What do you think?

0: Joseph Horowitz. There's an English composer whose family came from Austria in the late 1930s to escape the Nazis. And Joseph Horowitz, growing up in England and becoming this very fine composer. There his concertino classico, Roger Webster, Ewan Miller with the CWS Glasgow Band. Coming up, some Piazzolla.
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Hello, I hope your morning is going very, very well. My name's Ed LeBrock and I'm filling in for Russell Torrance for the next few weeks. So you won't hear me on Weekend Breakfast, but you will hear me during these this wonderful morning time. So yeah, it's a little bit different to be with you at this time, actually. So let's just get on with some music. If you're feeling liberated today, this is the piece for you.

There's some liberation from Astor Piazzolla, Liber Tango, Nick Russianelli playing the saxophone with the pianist Tamara Anna Chislowska. There's a name you will have heard a little bit here on ABC Classic. So this next piece, if you've ever been perhaps in a slightly unusual relationship, then this is the music to describe it. Here's the suite from the film Rebecca. You remember Mandalay? Music from the same man who wrote Bride of Frankenstein. Franz Waxman, suite from Rebecca with the Sinfonia of London. Off we go to Mandalay.

Franz Waxman and the suite from the film Rebecca. Maybe it's time to re-watch that film and just sort of work out how completely and utterly bizarre that relationship was. Rebecca, the music played by the Sinfonia of London, and they were conducted by John Wilson. Here on ABC Classic, and it's, well, it's probably time for something which is perhaps just a little bit more straightforward. We're going back from the deeply film time to the classical time now, and a man whose music would sometimes go up and sometimes go down and sometimes go a little bit sideways. Here's Joseph Haydn and one of his piano trios.

Joseph Haydn, one of his piano trios, that particular one, number 31. I know you'll know it very, very clearly differently from number 29. The play there by Trio Gaspard. We just heard that second movement here on ABC Classic. So from music from the classical era, where in some ways you could predict the next note, or at least just the right amount of predictability, here we're coming to contemporary Australia and a man called Ross Edwards. This is five songs, or bagatelles, for wind quintet. It's called The Laughing Moon. It was commissioned by Susan Gregory. And as Ross writes about this music himself, he wanted it to sound light, but not trite.

0: Light, but definitely not trite. Thank you, Ross Edwards, for your Laughing Moon, Five Bagatelles for Wind Quintet. And thank you to Susan Gregory for commissioning that work, played there by the New London Wind Quintet. Sorry, the New Sydney Wind Quintet.
1: Who knows more about early music than an ensemble named after an early music composer? Every day this week on ABC Classic Breakfast, the Gesualdo Six are guest programming early music club with chansons, sacred motets, and even a bird call madrigal in the mix. 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

for traditional Celtic songs played by Rupert Boyd. So this centuries-old folk heritage is preserved through oral transmission across all Celtic communities, and it's musicians like Rupert Boyd who help to keep that tradition very much alive. Thank you, Rupert. Now, here on ABC Classic, we have various types of music, notated music, classical music, whatever you'd like to call it. And some of it comes from a traditional background, and some of it comes from a religious background. And that's the case for this next piece, which is by the composer Max Bruch. Now, Max was visiting Liverpool, I think this was at the end of the 1800s. He had a friend who was attending a synagogue in Liverpool. Max Bruch went along with him and for the first time heard a service in the synagogue and heard the cantor. And this is his musical response. It's Kol Nidre. The cellist is Tim Posner with the Bern Symphony Orchestra.

With a piece of the deepest intensity, this was Max Brooks' musical response to the experience of visiting a synagogue in Liverpool with a friend of his, and in response he composed this work, Kol Nidre. Tim Posner, the cellist, with the Bern Symphony Orchestra, conducted by Katharina Mullner. You're listening to ABC Classic and Jota Wadros now. Here's a piece called Give and Take.

Joseph Tawadros with Tamara Anichislowska. Joe's music, it's called Give or Take. And here's Tamara Anna, just a little piece of Elena Katsjenin.

0: Threads of Grey Velvet. Music by Elena Katsuchainen, performed there by Anna Chislowska. Now, it's coming up to midday, your Composer of the Week. This week, we have an Australian composer, Alice Chance. You may well have heard some of her music already, but this is a chance now to get to know some more of her music, along with a little bit of J.S. Bach as well. All of that coming up in a moment.
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0: Hello, it's midday. You're listening to Mornings here on ABC Classic. My name's Ed LeBrock, and I am filling in for Russell Torrance for the next few weeks as Russell takes his family to his homeland of Scotland. Now, your Composer of the Week this week is somebody who celebrates her own homeland of Australia, Alice Chance. So we're going to have the chance to listen to a lot of Alice's music over this week. And her music has a huge variety to it. So we're going to begin with something which, well, it has a deeply spiritual quality to it. It's called Holy Dreaming. And this is Alice's setting, or it's actually the result, as she says, of being asked to write a musical companion for Ross Edwards' Mass of the Dreaming. So this is a result of her deep meditation on the words, A Thanksgiving for Australia, by Reverend Lenore Park.

Alice Chance and her work Holy Dreaming. Alice Chance writes about the musical aspect and the rhythmic aspect of words, all words that we have, nevertheless, whether they're set to music. So Alice wanted to examine the words of A Thanksgiving for Australia by Reverend Lenore Parker, which you can read online, by the way. Just put it into your favourite search engine. So what Alice did was that she, as in her own words, she examined them, she turned them over and searched for the natural dance within words and phrases, which is so successful, wasn't it? Alice Chance, Holy Dreaming, performed by the choir of Trinity College of the University of Melbourne, directed by Christopher Watson. Now, here on ABC Classic, the composer of the week is Alice Chance this week. So we have one more piece for you today, I should say. Here's Alice playing the piano. Alice grew up in the lands of the Darug people, and she grew up close to the ocean, those of the Eora Nation as well, in Sydney. So it's perhaps no surprise that all that immense body of water will have an influence on her music. This piece is called Ocean.

There's a piece called Ocean. Alice Chance is our composer of the week here on Mornings on ABC Classic, so you'll be able to hear some more of her music throughout the week. Now, it's time for some more Australian music, and this time by somebody who has been very much inspired by other Australian composers. You know, we talked a little bit earlier on in the show about Mozart being inspired by Friedrich Rahm, Max Bruch inspired by his visit to the synagogue, and now Anne Corse inspired by Ross Edwards. So she was inspired to write this piece, Skittles, very much through his work, Meninas, which you may or not know. If you don't, then it's really worth checking out. So here we have Anne Corse, Skittles, played by the Australian String Quartet.

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Stuart Greenbaum, Rotating the Earth, or The Rotation of the Earth, played there by the ACO Collective, directed by Helena Rathbone. Stuart Greenbaum, this fantastic Australian composer who writes about his own music that it is either celebration or consolation. Which camp would you say that one was in? Probably celebration, but I don't know, there's something... Also, there always seems to be something just a tiny bit melancholic about Stuart's music, which is always so interesting because he's a very cheerful man. You heard his music here on ABC Classic. It's just coming up to 12:30-ish. And that means it's time for Bach, Johann Sebastian Bach, his orchestral suite number 4. Now, it's possible that Bach wrote as many as 10 of these orchestral suites, so if you haven't looked in your kitchen cupboard for a while, maybe now's a good time to do it. It's also possible that he didn't write that many and, in fact, just kind of realised that he was never going to be as good as a composer like Lully at this type of thing, and so he then just stopped. What do you think? It's a collection of dances, and it has a rather... I don't know, a sort of rather solemn, maybe slightly stoic even opening. Perhaps this is for you if you just need a little bit of stoicism in your life. Le Concert des Nations, directed by Jordi Savall.

Johann Sebastian Bach. And the final one of the still in existence orchestral suite, so number four there, and all those dances and quite a lot of syncopation in there as well, wasn't there? Some definite rhythm, sort of almost jazzy rhythms going on, played by Le Concert des Nations, Jordi Savall here on Classic. So just one more piece now before your lunchtime concert. Here's a little ditty from a very long time ago, from late 1400s.

0: Music from the, actually not the 1400s, the 1200s. Ugh. 200 years out. Music which is included in the Montpellier Codex. It's one of those leather-bound illustrated books with literally gorgeous music. In fact, the lines, I think there are five, there may even be six lines in this music, they are coloured in red. Incredibly important book, and some anonymous music there, performed, perhaps appropriately, by Anonymous Four. Well, I hope you go on to have an excellent day. You can keep ABC Classic in your pocket. I will see you tomorrow at 9 a.m.
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3: Got a question for you. Are you a self-described audiophile? Do you have the most incredible speakers, subwoofers, tweeters, amps at home? Are you content boring people at dinner parties, extolling the virtues of vinyl versus compressed sound? Well, if that's you, you've got about half an hour, 35 minutes to get yourself back into your living room from wherever you are, be it the kitchen or work, set up on your favourite comfy chair, to listen to a piece that really takes full advantage of spatial sound. The Tasmanian Symphony Orchestra and Eivind Ordland going to be performing in your lunchtime concert today, a work by Bartok, his music for strings, percussion and celeste. Very prosaic title, very dynamic music. Between now and then, it's an all Mozart affair, starting with the overture to the Magic Flute.

Classical era music for a classically sized orchestra, the Tasmanian Symphony Orchestra, conducted by Eivind Ordland. He's the orchestra's chief conductor and artistic advisor. Mozart, the overture to The Magic Flute. Just occurred to me whilst listening to that, I would so love to hear the TSO go into the pit and perform Mozart complete, an entire opera. It's an orchestra of such responsive and sensitive musicians. It would be really quite a magical thing. Maybe I can sell that idea in at some point on a visit to the Apple Isle. Maybe you can carry it for me. Go ahead, be my guest. It's a good idea. Now, I said in the introduction to today's ABC Classic Lunchtime Concert that, you know, this was going to be a really special one if you have a fantastic speaker set up, you've got just the right amp and you've tweaked levels to perfection at home. If you are merely mortal, like most of us, and don't have quite that same setup, there's nothing to say that the rest of the concert isn't also going to be fantastic. Bartok's music for percussion, strings and celeste is such a fascinating work and very, very compelling in the way that it sounds. So that's yet to come. The Tasmanian Symphony Orchestra, this concert, by the way, comes from a couple of years ago, 2023, on the stage of the Federation Concert Hall in Hobart, Nipaluna. The orchestra awaiting the arrival onto the platform of pianist Jason Gillam for a work known by its nickname, not given to it by the composer, Mozart, not at all, but the Elvira Madigan Concerto, the slow movement of this three-movement work, featured in the Swedish movie from the 1960s,

Vera Madigan. And so that's sort of a shortcut to knowing what you're talking about when you're referring to this piece. It could just as easily have been nicknamed Song Sung Blue for Neil Diamond's 1972 ballad, but we can also refer to it by its full and proper title, the Piano Concerto No. 21 in C, Kirchel 467. Jason Gillam to perform with the Tasmanian Symphony Orchestra.

0: crisp, clear, and all perfectly in proportion. The Piano Concerto No. 21 of Mozart. Soloist Jason Gillam with the Tasmanian Symphony Orchestra and Eivind Oudland. Mozart writing that in his early years in Vienna. He moved there in 1781, premiered that piece himself in 1785. He turned out a lot of piano concertos in those years, sort of 82 to 86. It was an important source of income for him to write music, generate interest in his music and perform it, acting as a kind of impresario, the doer of all things. And that slow movement, that slow central movement, just such an elegant, gliding melody featured in the film Elvira Madigan, the Swedish film, and thus giving that concerto its nickname, the Elvira Madigan Concerto. So as I mentioned, a concert from 2023, Jason Gillam on the platform with the Tasmanian Symphony Orchestra, and it looks like he's coming back with a little something extra.
1: Thank you so much, ladies and gentlemen. I would like to play a Scarlatti Sonata in C major.

Australian pianist Jason Gillam choosing an encore in a key to match the Mozart piano concerto that he just played for you, both of them in the key of C. Scarlatti there, his sonata in C major. Scarlatti, I think, features on various piano examination curriculum. And it sounds a lot simpler than it really is to play. Jason Gillam certainly making it sound easy this afternoon on ABC Classic. Genevieve Lang with you, and the Tasmanian Symphony Orchestra returning after interval with a monumental piece by Béla Bartók. Not his concerto for orchestra, that calls for immense forces, but one of Bartók's orchestra works that is for paired back but very interesting instrumentation. It's his music for strings, percussion and celeste. Now, percussion, there's also harp in the mix. I don't know why harp didn't make it into the title. Harumph. I can't even address it with the composer. That's a shame. He died in 1945. But what Bartók does with this piece is reconfigure the orchestra. So he has all of the percussion instruments, and I count in that tally, not just sort of drums and gongs and tuned percussion, that sort of thing, but also piano, celeste and harp, because it's certainly in the case of the piano and celeste, those instruments are both, they sound when something is struck, right? So the strings of the piano are struck, the bells inside of the celeste are struck, or the chimes. In the case of the harp, it's not so much struck, but the shape of the sound, the way in which a note, you hear it very immediately and then the decay is very sudden. It's very percussion-like. So we'll just bundle those instruments all up into the percussion section for this piece. All of those instruments are placed in the middle of the stage. On either side are the strings, and the strings are themselves divvied up into two five-part string ensembles. And in this piece, Bartók's Music for Strings, Percussion and Celeste and Harp, he really plays with the possibilities of that kind of spatial

arrangement on the stage, particularly in the second movement where you get really strong antiphonal sort of from one side to the other effects within the music. The first movement, a slow, slow burn. It's a fugue that eventually opens up to its high point, and you know that you've arrived at that point when you hear the percussion for the first time, and then it kind of closes back in on itself. Then, as I mentioned, those sort of opposing forces in the second movement, and then finally an example in the third movement of Bartok's night music. It sounds a bit odd. It's Bartok's approximation, his sort of musical representation of nighttime sounds, croaking frogs and chirping insects, the like of which you might find on the great Hungarian plain. If this is your first Bartok music for strings, percussion and celeste, stay with it. It's a real adventure in sound and in music, and it drives to an absolute rhythmic, I was going to say calamity at the end. It's not at all. It's ferociously difficult, I will say that, for the musicians on stage, but it is hugely exciting. Eivind Aardland to conduct the TSO.

0: A piece not often heard live in concert, as you have today, or even on the airwaves, generally speaking. I don't understand why. Béla Bartók, one of Europe's most avant-garde and exciting composers. His music for strings, percussion and celeste. And I'm going to add harp to that. I don't know why harp didn't make it into the title, although, you know, good things come in threes. Eivind Ordland conducting the Tasmanian Symphony Orchestra. Special mention of the percussion section for this concert. Timpanist Matthew Goddard, principal timpani with the TSO. And Gary Wayne, principal percussion of the TSO with Tracy Patton. Very busy on all the percussion instruments. Also, celeste player Karen Smithies, pianist Jennifer Martin-Smith, and Mariel Owen playing the harp. Bartók's music for strings, percussion and celeste, conducted by Eivind Ordland, who indeed was at the helm for the entire concert today, which also featured music of Mozart, with Jason Gillam playing the Elvira Madigan Concerto. Listen again on ABC Listen or via the ABC Classic website. From the Federation Concert Hall in Hobart, my thanks to the live music team for ABC Classic, producer Toby Frost and engineer Veronica Vincer.
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0: 18 past two on ABC Classic. Genevieve Lang with you through until 3 o'clock. And I'm here every day of the week, in fact, bringing you fantastic concerts in the middle of your day. Been highlighting, showcasing the Tasmanian Symphony Orchestra a little bit recently, and it's always wonderful to hear the jewel of the Apple Isle in performance. Speaking of hearing musicians in performance, the 12 semi-finalists for the ABC Young Performers Awards are very busy in their final preparations towards their semi-final live performances. Those are taking place in just over 3 weeks' time. Sydney on the 11th of August and Melbourne on the 12th and 13th of August. Tickets are $10. You can snaffle one from the ABC Classic website. I believe there is still a handful left. And if you can't be there, I'm not sure I'll be able to make it to all of them. So you and I can listen along on the radio when those recitals are broadcast. Stay tuned for more details. This week, in getting to know your 12 semi-finalists, they've all been asked the question, how do you practice? I mean, everyone's got their ways and their means and their methods, and whether those have been taught or, you know, self-determined, well, that's what we're finding out. Pianist Joshua Han, one of three piano semi-finalists in the ABC Young Performers Awards, well, his methods are a little unconventional.
2: I like to start my practice in the dark. I like to have a lie down while I'm practicing. It helps me feel the keys better. And then I also like to stand up for a bit of balance.
3: I like to finish the session by doing a bit of sight reading. It keeps the brain fresh.
2: I also love to listen to many different recordings of the pieces that I'm playing. It really helps to see what everyone else has to say about the piece.
0: Semi-finalist in this year's ABC Young Performers Awards, pianist Joshua Han. Joshua, we have questions on behalf of all of ABC Classic listeners. We'd like to know how you practice

the piano lying down. How is that possible? The standing up part I can kind of guess at. I do understand the practicing in the dark comment that you made, because using your mind's eye to locate the keys on a piano keyboard, sometimes you just don't have time, right, to move your physically look from one hand to the other where the hands are going. So if you can locate it in space just with the proprioception, your muscle memory, the way your body finds things in space, well, that's a superpower, I would suggest. Certainly on the harp, I used to practice with my eyes closed for that same reason. Anyway, maybe we'll have a chance to ask Joshua to elaborate a little bit more on how you practice the piano lying down. And you can hear Joshua live in recital for his semi-final performance, all 12 very talented semi-finalists performing in either Sydney or Melbourne. Details are on the ABC Classic website. I believe there's just a handful of tickets left. They're only $10. Might be the best investment you make all year. ABC Classic. And music of Georg Murfat here. Lars Ulrik Mortensen directs Concerto Copenhagen from the harpsichord in the Sonata No. 1.

Concerto Copenhagen playing the Sonata No. 1 of Mozart, directed by the ensemble's artistic director, Lars Ulrik Mortensen. And together they return to ABC Classic tomorrow afternoon from 1 for your lunchtime concert. Really interesting program where Mozart's Eine kleine Nachtmusik sort of serves as scaffolding for a bunch of other contemporary composers of Mozart whose music we don't hear as often, as well as a piece by Mozart that was only discovered in 2024. There was another recent, more recent discovery of music by Mozart, actually written for the harp and flute, I think. It might have been a couple of dry runs at his flute and harp concerto. That turned up in a Paris library, I think. So anyway, I'm getting distracted with thoughts about new music from Mozart, and so should you, and satisfy your curiosity by joining me. That's your invitation, Genevieve Lang, for your lunchtime concert tomorrow afternoon here on ABC Classic, 1 o'clock. Music of Fanny Mendelssohn, her D minor piano trio.

Fanny Mendelssohn's D minor piano trio with the Aussie group The Seraphim Trio. It's just a little over a minute away from 3 o'clock here on ABC Classic.

0: Vernon Handley and the Melbourne Symphony Orchestra with a little moment from Schumann's Carnival. Lunchtime concert returns tomorrow, as do I, Genevieve Lang. I look forward to your company then. Right now, it's 3 o'clock.
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3: Yes, hello and welcome to another few hours of glorious music. You know Seiko Kanemason, pretty much the most famous cellist playing music today. He's here and he's going to be telling you all about a brand new cello concerto.

that has been written for him. He's going to be playing it in a matter of weeks for you here in Australia when he returns to Antipodean soil. I think we should hear how he plays something altogether chunky and feisty first. It's Shostakovich.

0: Shaku Kane Mason tearing up the Shostakovich Cello Concerto No. 1 in E-flat, the first movement, the City of Birmingham Symphony Orchestra with lauded conductor Mirga Grajinite Tila Shaku. That sounded pretty good to me. I mean, that recording's a couple of years old now. How does it sound to your ears?
1: Yes, it is. I have great memories from doing that recording, and I love this piece. It's sort of, it has such a gripping intensity from the beginning of that first movement right to the end of the piece. I once counted how many times that theme da da da da comes, and I think in the first movement it's about 103 or 104 times. One gets really sort of like attached and sort of obsessed by the theme. I think it's presented in so many different ways, and I think part of the joy of it is finding all of the different kind of ways that Shostakovich uses the same four notes throughout that movement.
0: Shaku Kane Mason with you on ABC Classic Drive with me, Vanessa Hughes, for the next little while talking about music. Music is going to be playing in Australia in just no time at all, a few days really, playing Elgar's Cello Concerto the 30th of July, so in 10 days' time, and the 1st of August with Simone Young and the Sydney Symphony Orchestra, and then Hamer Hall with the Melbourne Symphony Orchestra and a Finnis Cello Concerto. So what can we expect from the Finnis Concerto? It's been written for you, Shaku. Is it more Elgar Cello Concerto or right there that Shostakovich?
1: I would say in soul it's closer to the Elgar Concerto. Edmund Finnis is a British composer and someone I've worked with a lot over the past few years. He's written some solo pieces for me, but this is the first orchestral piece that he's written for me. And it's a cello concerto that's full of kind of a deep and rich and soulful quality. It follows a very sort of natural path as well with the melodies, and so I think it's a very it's a very beautiful piece of music, and I'm very glad to be making this Australian premiere of a piece that hopefully will have a long life.
0: Well, nothing new about this next piece. You've picked a few of your absolute favourite moments for cello to share with ABC Classic this afternoon, Shaku, all the way from London, and a saraband from one of the J.S. Bach cello suites. Are these for you? We're going to hear Abel Salauchwa play it. I want to know if these for you still kind of terrifying to get right, that, you know, these hallowed solo cello suites, no matter how good you get at cello, how many times you play them or record them for some of these people who just keep going back and recording them. And why did you pick this version?
1: Yes, I think the Bach suites are a wonderful lifelong companion. That's how I see them. And there's so much, therefore, to explore each time I come to them. So many details and sort of re-questioning things. And it's, for me, less about getting it right and getting it perfect, because it's such a non-fixed thing. And so it's ever-evolving and ever-changing. And that's what I find particularly special about this music and why I play it every day. This recording is brilliant because it's Abel Salauchwa playing with the Manchester Collective, so a group of strings. And this saraband is particularly challenging for solo cello, because playing three lines at once is not really... it's actually not really possible. And so to have it arranged for a string orchestra means that you get to hear all of the lines singing individually in a way that you don't get from the solo cello version. So I think it's really beautiful.
0: Abel Salauchwa playing here with the Manchester Collective. Shaku Kane Mason's pick today on ABC Classic Drive.

0: hearing all those beautiful lines as your special guest on ABC Classic Drive this afternoon with me, Vanessa Hughes, explained Sheku Kanny Mason, hearing all of those beautiful lines from this Sarah band in this, you know, orchestral arrangement, really, of the Manchester Collective, playing the 6th cello suite in D, the Sarah band by J.S. Bach. Abel Salautre playing the cello. Sheku, you have picked some Joseph Haydn today. It's a string quartet. Why this one and why this particular movement?
1: Yeah, I'm a massive fan of Haydn. It's definitely one of my absolute favourite composers, I think.
0: And why is
1: that? As a personality, I think he has such a generous spirit. And it always feels like when you're listening to Haydn's music that he's teaching you something and kind of taking you along his philosophy for life and way of looking at various different things. That's how I feel listening to the music, but also as a cellist. Growing up, I was playing a lot of Haydn string quartets, and that was a big part of my studies and the joy of playing these bass lines and understanding the music from the foundation of it. I'm very obsessed with Haydn and love this quartet. I think it's a wonderful, wonderful aria.
0: And it is the London Haydn Quartet performing So Sheku's Neck of the Woods, string quartet number 17, the Adagio.

Papa Haydn being so mellifluous and romantic in that third movement, the Adagio of his 17th string quartet in F. The London Haydn Quartet playing another one of the special picks of your guest on ABC Classic Drive this afternoon with me, Vanessa Hughes. Sheku Kanemason is back after another one of his picks.

0: It is a set of fairy tales, and the best kind, the Czech kind. Leoš Janáček's Pohádka and the First Movement. And Jens Coleman playing piano, Laura van der Heijden on the cello. That was a pick. The piece and the recording of your guest here on ABC Classic this afternoon, cellist Sheku Kanemason. Sheku, why that one and why that particular performance?
1: These are two of my very wonderful friends. Laura van der Heijden is a brilliant cellist and someone I've got to know well over the past, I would say, 6 or 7 years. She's also a winner of the BBC Young Musician competition. And so when I was growing up, and she's a few years older than me, so when I was a little bit younger, I saw her perform Walton's Cello Concerto on television and was, yeah, have been in awe of her playing ever since. And Jams plays a lot with my brother. They do lots of recitals of violin and piano, so I've heard him perform a lot, and so it's nice to see two people I know very well playing a piece that I think is incredibly special. It's fairy tale music, and so it's full of fantasy and wonder and colour and beauty, and I just love it.
0: And Czech music is the best music. Let's go back to 11 years ago when you won the BBC Young Musician Award. It was 2016. I want to know if you were playing very differently before you won. You know, has your relationship with classical music and your instrument changed much because of that win?
1: I think because of that win, I was able to, from the age of sort of 17, have quite a regular performing schedule. And it's become more and more regular over the years. But I think the experience of performing recitals and concertos regularly is one that teaches, has taught me a lot, and I've grown a lot from those experiences.
0: But I suppose there's a school of thought that, you know, music isn't about competing, that it's not a contest. Underway at ABC Classic are our Young Performers Awards, and we've got 12 incredible young soloists who are in the running to take this home this year. They range from 13 years old to 30 years old. We've got saxophones, we've got violins, we've got pianos and more. How do you make sure that a young musician is getting a positive experience out of a music competition, and it's not just sort of setting them up to view music as this competitive, you know, in this myopic competitive lens?
1: I think what I would encourage anyone taking part in a competition to really focus on is that performance moment, that moment of playing to the audience and sharing your thoughts and feelings about this piece of music. I think as soon as you're comparing how you're playing to someone else, then it takes away actually your individual relationship with the piece of music, which is what is the most interesting thing.
0: Excellent advice. I'll make sure that the 12 semi-finalists in the ABC Young Performers Awards gets it. Sheku Kanemason, why have you picked Vilde Frung here to play us Beethoven's Violin Concerto?
1: I think Vilde Frung is one of the most amazing violinists performing right now. I have the privilege of seeing her perform Korngold's Violin Concerto in London a couple of months ago. And it's such expressive and honest and often very vulnerable playing, and you get a real sort of insight into the soul of the music and what's at stake with every single phrase that she plays. I think Beethoven's Violin Concerto is such a spiritual piece that reaches kind of beyond what we can see and what we can imagine. It feels like sort of reaching beyond the stars and to sort of a much greater sort of perspective on the world. And I think Vilde Frung's is able to sort of capture this magic, and I think this is therefore a very beautiful recording of this incredible piece of music.
0: And it is made all the more special, I think, Sheku, because another incredibly emotive player on the violin, Pekka Kuusisto, is conducting it. So it's probably just that beautiful mishmash.
1: Yes, yes, exactly. Two of my favourite violinists, actually, and it's wonderful that Pekka is conducting this. Obviously, he's someone who knows the piece deeply and in so much detail from the violin point of view, and so it's great that he's directing the orchestra. And
0: Vilde Frung plays violin with the Deutsche Chamberphilharmonic of Bremen. It is Beethoven's Violin Concerto, the Second Movement.

0: giving you all that soul in what Shaku Kane Mason calls a spiritual, out-of-this-world, touching-the-stars kind of piece of music by Beethoven, the second movement from his violin concerto in D. Wildefrung with conductor Pekka Kuusisto and the Deutsche Kammerphilharmonie Bremen. Shaku Kane Mason on ABC Classic Drive with you this afternoon. Vanessa Hughes with you as well, and Puzzle Pieces on the way in no time at all after 4 o'clock. Got one more of your picks, Shaku, that you wanted to share with ABC Classic this afternoon. And it is Rachmaninoff's Second Symphony. Why this one?
1: It's a brilliant piece. I remember the first time I heard it was the National Youth Orchestra of the UK were rehearsing in Nottingham, which is the city I grew up in, and I was 14 years old, and I went to go and watch them rehearse because they allowed a few students from my school to go and watch, and I came in and they were playing the second movement of this symphony, and I just thought it was the most amazing thing, kind of watching what all of the individual sections of the orchestra were doing with great enthusiasm and character, and that experience really stayed with me. But that full sort of first moment with a piece can really shape one's relationship with it, and this was a particularly gripping one.
0: And it is a recording of your choosing, and it's a solid one at that. Simon Rattle himself, hair flying about with the London Symphony Orchestra. Rachmaninoff's Second Symphony.

0: Well, Sheku Kelly Mason, that's what he's saying at that sinister rhythmic end to the second movement, the second symphony in E minor by Rachmaninoff, and a formative experience of seeing orchestral music made in front of him that has completely inspired him and really set him on a path of classical music making, the London Symphony Orchestra with Simon Rattle. Sheku Kelly Mason here with you on ABC Classic Drive for just a few more minutes. On his way to Australia, he is performing at the Sydney Opera House in 10 days, okay, with Simone Young, the Sydney Symphony Orchestra, Elgar's Cello Concerto. You can go, you can cry, you can have your entire catharsis in one night. And then if you want something edgy, you can go and hear a brand new cello concerto written for him to play 6th and 8th of August, Hamer Hall in Melbourne, with the Melbourne Symphony Orchestra by Edmund Finniss. Don't worry if you can't be in either of those places at that time. We're recording it and you will hear it here on ABC Classic. Sheku, would have just been neater if you and your six siblings all played different instruments, but you all cover a lot of similar territory. There are multiple cellists, pianists, violinists and things like that. Do you ever worry that your younger siblings are going to be better than you at your instrument?
1: I'd love them to be better than me.
0: Really?
2: Because, well, no, I think it's really nice to have siblings doing... a lot of them doing the same thing and being able to share in that experience. And I think what's nice is we have individual personalities and they come out in the way that we play. And so actually what distinguishes us often is those different personalities, and I love seeing them flourish and grow in that way, and we support each other a lot. And so there's not really that that competitive side to it at all.
0: Honestly, I'm disappointed to hear that. I mean, that's not at all what it's like in my household. But I hear what you're saying. You all have incredibly different musical tastes. Every single recording project by any of you is always dipping into really different creative waters and always feels distinctively, say, Eister Kenny Mason or Sheku Kenny Mason. And I guess I'd like to ask you just before we finish, before we lose you, Sheku, you know, it's been a journey of recording everything from Elgar to Shostakovich to now brand new British music by Finniss. How do you want the rest of your, I say, next decade in music to grow and change and be different from where you've been for the last 10 years since winning BBC Young Musician?
2: Yeah, I hope a few things. I think that commissioning new music for my instrument from brilliant composers of today is important, because it means that people are writing music in the context of what we're living in, and I think those stories are of interest and are important. Teaching is something I really enjoy and have been doing over the past few years, and would love to do more. I find it a really again, important process, sharing a lot of the amazing lessons that I had as a child and a lot of the things that I've discovered as a performing musician and sharing.

0: with the next generation, I think is a wonderful thing. And just, yeah, to continue to develop a stronger relationship with music. That's a sort of constant goal. And that keeps me alive, gets me out of bed in the morning. And I just love being able to get closer and closer to this beautiful thing.
1: Well, obviously it should be up to you, but if I can have a cheeky ask on, tacked onto those life dreams for the next 10 years, can you record more Bob Marley?
0: I can. I certainly can. with absolute pleasure. I listen to Bob Marley almost every day, and there's so many brilliant songs. So, without question, I'll do that.
1: Excellent. I will hold you to it and touch base with you when I see you here in 10 days' time, Sheku. Let's listen to some of that Marley and Sheku's own version, just on his cello alone, of No Woman, No Cry. Thanks, Sheku.
0: Thank you.

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Another American service member. The US military says the service member was killed in Iraq on Saturday during the controlled detonation of a downed Iranian drone. Attacks between the U.S.

The second of two Don Giovannis premiering in Europe in 1787. The first one, 5th of February in Venice, written by someone totally different. And it was a pair of, you know, a composer and a librettist that hung out with Mozart and his librettist for Don Giovanni, Da Ponte. They spent time together in Vienna just before their respective Don Giovanni's premiered, and Mozart collaborated and got a bit of an inside scoop on the Venetian one and happily went ahead then with his own, but not an entirely original work. Mozart's Don Giovanni, the overture, Sebastian Lang Lessing conducting the Tasmanian Symphony Orchestra. Hello to Deirdre in Stratford, Gunai Kurnai country. You've got your Melbourne ticket to see Sheku Kane Mason in early August. That means you're going to see this brand new cello concerto written for him by Finnis. How exciting. This tour basically is either new music by Finnis or old excellent cello music by Elgar. I mean, either way, you can hear them both here on ABC Classic when we bring those concerts to you. Miriam Hyde brings you back home with some Australian music played by a string trio from The Hague.

0: the Hague String Trio, who have been making music together, having met in that city from all different parts of Europe 20 years ago. This is a big birthday year for them. This album came out a few years ago. It was all kind of hinging on the discovery of this very meaty trio for strings by Ethel Smythe, who had, you know, set off against her dad's wishes as a teenager for Leipzig from Britain. And they ended up recording a fabulous version right there of all people in the world, Australian grand dame of classical music, Miriam Hyde's own string trio too, on this album called Celebrating Women! The third slow movement is what you heard. You are tuned in to ABC Classic Drive. Vanessa Hughes here with you. The time's 19 minutes past four.
1: Can you guess the connection?
0: Another week begins, another puzzle pieces begins too. Last week, all the pieces of music you heard were just classical music classics for children, from Friday Afternoons by Benjamin Britten to Prokofiev's Peter and the Wolf. What will it be today? Here is clue number one.

It was led by Ariadne Martino and Carlo Bergonzi with the chorus of the Teatro alla Scala and Herbert von Karajan conducting in a golden oldie of a recording taking you into Sicily, Mascagni's Cavalleria Rusticana and Viva il Vino Spumeggiante. The name of that one, don't mind my Italian. 23 minutes past four on ABC Classic Drive. Graham, you say, rage on, Carlo. I mean, a sensational voice. Absolutely, Graham. 0437 236 777. You've got an actual Croatian princess here right at the time when her relationship with her family is severed. It's been coming on for some time. She's left her little hometown and her giant palace in Nažice and found the rest of Europe in the intervening years. She's fallen into this artistic crowd of philosophers and artists and poets, and they're all about how useless and wasteful the aristocracy, specifically people like Pejacevic's family, were. Then the war happens, and while she goes back to her hometown to help out as a nurse in the war years, that's basically it for her and her family. By the time you get to 1919, and Pejacevic is composing through World War I, she has found an entirely new way of living. She's independent, and her music is more expressionistic than it ever was.

0: Dora Pejacevic with a life in a literal palace long behind her. And she's now hobnobbing with people like Rainer Maria Rilke. Let me just pick up that name I just dropped. She would have said, you know, Dora Pejacevic eschewing her royal life and money, marrying ultimately, and having a child and leaving a letter behind to her beloved shortly before she gave birth that said, essentially, no matter what you do and no matter whether we have a son or a daughter, I just want you to make sure they live a life surrounded by music. I am sure that it's going to mean they are the most happy, fulfilled, well-rounded and adjusted person to go and thrive in life. A lesson to live by, Dora. And that is how she was buried, by the way, as Dora. No big famous royal family name on her tombstone. No Pejacevic. Her overture in D minor is what you heard. The Brandenburg State Orchestra of Frankfurt performing. It's 4:30 on ABC Classic Drive. Vanessa Hughes here with you. Blossoms of springtime after this.
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The music of Venice and Vivaldi's Four Seasons, the sounds of spring with Richard Tognetti on the violin leading the Australian Chamber Orchestra, 26 minutes to 5, ABC Classic Drive. Vanessa Hughes here with you, back to the Baroque in a moment. I want you to sing along with Florence Price as she, you can really hear her doing that when she wrote these tunes. She started them in 1927. She fiddled with them, though, all the way to 1951. Decades. And she finally set them down, finished in 51, as five folk songs in counterpoint. So listen out for all the miraculous things she does with a tune you know and love. Do sing along. It is all up to that low down cello to sing low to start.

Swing Low, Sweet Chariot, set by Florence Price sometime between the 1920s and 1951, and the fifth and last of her five folk songs in counterpoint for string quartet, Catalyst Quartet, performing it for you at 19 minutes to five. ABC Classic Drive, you have promised to go back to the Baroque with the composer simply known for quite some time as

the bolognese. Okay, now that is my accent. The Italians, in fact, called Carelli il Bolognese. So famous was this violinist who trained in Bologna in the 17th century. But he went on to be much more famous than that and famous for much more than that. You know, in Paris, you had Lully. Lully at this time was using money of the rich to completely reinvent the musical form, creating new kinds of orchestras, new sizes of orchestras, new kinds of music for them to play. That is exactly what Carelli did in Rome at the same time. You know, before Carelli came along and started ruling the musical roost in Rome, music at that time was, you know, lutes, plucked strings, organs, maybe one or two bowed string instruments. But after Carelli had risen to basically rule the town, there were very few, if any, plucked instruments in these orchestral shows and pieces. Maybe an organ, often none. More string players and wind players together than anyone had thought to put in an orchestra before. This bigger sound, and critically for Carelli, who was famously anal retentive, a coherent big sound. And so he had to write lots of music to his own delight for these groups to play.

Australian violist Simon Murphy leading his chamber orchestra of the New Dutch Academy and showing you that incredible togetherness that Corelli was pretty much the first of his kind and so famous for nailing in the Baroque in Rome. Before then, these things were messy. People couldn't believe you could put that many strings, bowed string instruments together in an orchestra and have them sound that unified and have it not be a huge, horrific sound of mess. A sonata for four, for two violins, violetta and bass in G minor.

0: Dinner, the fourth movement, the New Dutch Academy performing at 14 minutes to 5, ABC Classic Drive. Some flutes, also from the Baroque in Venice. And you're going to hear from one of your ABC Young Performer Awards semi-finalists, Lily Bryant, who you can see performing on her flute in her big semi-final recital. Her program is up on our website if you want to grab a ticket and come and join me as we cheer on the stars of tomorrow.
1: My practice schedule can really shift. The demands of a particular week, playing in the orchestra, playing solo gigs, anything like that, can really change. I have to be really mindful and organized with my practice. It's really easy to overdo it. It's really easy to accidentally injure yourself from overplaying. And also for that reason, and for the reason that I've got to be preparing new music every single week, I have to be very efficient and focused with my practice. I remember my uni lecturers used to say, once you're out in the world, you won't have all this time to practice, and laughing it off and not believing them, but they were absolutely right.

The music of Annabon and her third flute trio in D minor, the Presto. It was Sabina Dreyer playing the flute beside Peter Spohr, also on flute, the Archlute Thorsten Bleich, excellent name. And there are tickets available to Lily Bryant, you were hearing from before, Australian flautist and semi-finalist in this year's ABC Young Performers Awards. Her recital is on the 13th of August at 6 p.m. in Melbourne, NAM. If you happen to be there, you can go and watch the adjudicators watch the performance. Gripping.

0: Why did the lobster blush? Because the seaweed. Music from the Vicar of Dibley. News time.
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5: Good afternoon, Richard Davies with ABC News. The state government says more than 250 birds have been tested for bird flu since the first detection in Australia last month. It says more than 2,000 sick and dead birds or wildlife have been reported to the Emergency Animal Disease Hotline. The state government is today launching a website for updates and resources about the H5 bird flu strain. Premier Peter Malinauskas says there have been no new detections in SA, with the number of positive cases remaining at 5.
6: We have not yet seen any other evidence emerge of an additional case to native bird life in South Australia beyond the one that we saw on the 10th of July a little while ago down in Robe.
5: The federal MP for the electorate of Grey, which will now be called O'Donoghue, says people opposing the name change weren't listened to. The electorate has been renamed in honour of Aboriginal leader Dr. Lowitja O'Donoghue under a decision from the Australian Electoral Commission. The AEC says it received a number of submissions that opposed the change, but determined that former SA Governor Sir George Grey had been honoured appropriately. Federal Liberal MP Tom Venning says it was clear people in the electorate didn't want the name changed.
7: I generally feel a lot of people in the electorate of Grey will be frustrated by this change, and that they will feel as though they haven't been listened to. You know, the vast majority of constituents that put in a submission did not want the name to be changed. And I think it's a disservice to them, and they'll feel rightly disappointed.
5: The Primary Industries Department says it's preparing for a possible locust outbreak in parts of the state this spring. PIRS's Nick Seckham says there were multiple detections in the Riverland, Upper North and Eyre Peninsula earlier this year. He says PIRS has formed a new

0: develop out of that and how big the problem might get really does depend on what sort of spring we see.
1: Overseas in the US has conducted a new round of airstrikes on Iran after announcing the death of another American service member. Iran has fired missiles on nearby Gulf countries, while also claiming two oil tankers have been hit in the Strait of Hormuz, saying the crucial oil shipping route is no longer safe while American attacks continue. US President Donald Trump claims Iran's military has now been left with very little.
2: They've got some missiles, they've got some drones, they've got some manufacturing ability, not much. We control the strait, they don't control anything. So we'll see what happens, but we hit them very hard again tonight.
1: Jennifer Finch, the longtime bassist for influential grunge rock group L7, has died at the age of 59. Finch, who was diagnosed with thyroid cancer in 2011, revealed she had an aggressive form of brain cancer last week. The band has shared the news of her death on social media, calling her a beloved bandmate, friend and fellow troublemaker. L7 last toured Australia in 2024. The Adelaide Crows assistant coach Scott Burns says Ken Hinckley becoming the inaugural leader of the Tasmania Devils is a great appointment. Hinckley was announced as the Devils head coach this morning, joining the club on a five-year deal. Burns says Hinckley's time as assistant coach for Gold Coast helped with that team's early AFL years.
3: Well, he had 2 years at Gold Coast in those development years too, so he's seen it firsthand. Certainly a relationship coach, he looks like that, he brings teams together. They were a pretty tight group down at Port Adelaide when he was there, so you'd expect him to be able to do the same down in Tassie.
1: Spain has been crowned the Men's Soccer World Cup champions after winning a tense final against Argentina in New Jersey. ABC Sports' Ned Hall has more.
4: Spain are the champions after an utterly dominant display against Argentina, but winning by only a goal to nil in extra time. La Roja had 65% of the possession, 20 shots and 11 on target. La Albiceleste didn't have a single shot in 90 minutes. US President Donald Trump presented the trophy, although there was a brief delay before it was lifted so he could be ushered out from the middle of the stage.
1: Checking South Australia's weather for tomorrow, it'll be dry apart from a possible light late shower about the western parts of Kangaroo Island. Port Lincoln 17, Port Pirie and Renmark 18, Mount Gambier 15, Broken Hill 20. Adelaide partly cloudy tomorrow, a top of 17. It's currently 15 degrees. Wednesday, showers with a top of 15. ABC News.
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7: By your side for another hour, loving your guesses. Rolling in here, Lee in Parkside for Puzzle Pieces after hearing just one clue today. And a song from Cavalleria Rusticana by Mascagni. Lee in Adelaide, you say your guess is operas which have an instrumental piece more famous than the opera itself. That is a very good guess, but I have to tell you it is not right, Lee. 0437 236 777. Clue number two after 4 o'clock tomorrow. I've got some fresh out of the shrink wrap, crispy new releases for you for the next little while, including Kian Sultani, who played with the Sydney Symphony Orchestra, Simone Young, last year in Sydney. An incredible performance of Dvorak's Cello Concerto. He is the real deal. He now has a new EP out, his own variations on music by Paganini you are used to hearing on a very different instrument. This whole album is a collaboration with another cellist, Pablo Fernandez.

Kian Sultani, Persian cellist. He is simply excellent and a gifted arranger, as you could hear there. Variations on a theme by Paganini for two cellos with Pablo Fernandez, these two cellists together in an EP on Deutsche Grammophon that's just come out called Paganini Variations. There is more Sultani coming to you tonight in Young Performers at 7 here on ABC Classic. His entire family is like a dynasty of Iranian musicians. Look, you can listen to him play Dvorak's cello concerto tonight. So lots of great listening ahead and more Sultani. 12 minutes past 5 on ABC Classic Drive. Vanessa Hughes with you. Ole Yalo, the New York City-based Norwegian composer of chill.

Most of the time, Oliello composes by choice at his synth, not a piano. And he always starts with improvising. He insists it's never a story or an event or a specific idea. He composes from, quote, nothing. Oliello playing the piano, not the synth, in Red Letter Days, a new album on Decca of his called Ordinary Moments at 5:15, ABC Classic Drive. This piece is called Pulsing. It is by Bryce Dessner. You know him from The National. This quartet has been working with Dessner for more than 10 years now, collaborating on lots of different things. This is a new recording by Kator Zaida of a commission by Dessner to write for their strings, alongside a brand new recording of Steve Reich's Different Trains, which is one of the greatest works of all time. So I highly recommend this album to you. I'm going to play you a bit from the commission, the brand new piece, and it is appropriately called Pulsing. That is exactly how it feels.

0: Music by Bryce Dessner. He's been working with that quartet, Kato Zaida, for more than a decade, and they have just now commissioned him to write them something specially. It goes beside them recording music by Steve Reich, who has so inspired Bryce Dessner and has so, you know, his particular work, Steve Reich, Different Chains, inspiring that particular new commission called Pulsing. It is Reich and Dessner, a new release on Nomad Music. This is different territory in terms of the recording for Kato Zaida. You've heard them on ABC Classic with their recordings of Schubert, of Beethoven, Janáček, Martinů, but they have been working with a lot of these crossover composers like Dessner their whole time. So it is a beautiful chapter for them to finally record some of those things on tape. A new release here on ABC Classic Drive. Vanessa Hughes here with you. Hello to Glennis. I see you can ask me if I can play some music here with Dudamel and conducting in honour of the World Cup final. I will see what I can do. I'm a bit tight on time, 26 minutes past five. I have some more new releases to play you, including someone who spent their, well, last definitely a decade studying the music of one composer and trying to nail the absolute flavor and style of how French piano music was written in the mid-19th century. So the music of Louise Farrenc coming to you after this.
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Maria Stratigou, a.k.a. this Greek-born pianist, is Dr. Farank. That was her PhD. She recorded the entire sets of Farank's Etudes. Now you are hearing her fourth volume in her cycle of Farank's immense and complete piano works, playing variations on a favourite, Galopades, as written by Farank. At 21 minutes to 6, ABC Classic Drive, here you come. Fancy as you like. Enter the room afresh if you can while blasting this really loud. That's my recommendation.

Handel's Solomon, Sheba, walking into that empire of Solomon's guitar track, playing Fiona Walsh's arrangement for four guitars, 18 minutes to 6, ABC Classic Drive. Vanessa Hughes with you.

you, and I think this might be one of the most bewitching, ensorcelling melodies Fanny Mendelssohn ever wrote. She wrote it right before she was married to, you know, a fabulous man by all accounts, most specifically and relevantly hers. It's 1828. Listen out for this cello and piano that are just truly blushing at each other. This is the same year she writes her enormous Easter Sonata, but this one is all romance. You're hearing Julian Ream, piano, and Raffaella Gromez with the blushing.

0: One of the steamiest things she wrote, and on the eve of her nuptials to her beloved, make of that what you will. Fanny Mendelssohn's Fantasia in G minor, Rafaela Gromez playing cello, Julian Ream piano. It's 12 minutes to 6 on ABC Classic Drive. You're off to Spain with Granados in just a tick.
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Well, those Spaniards of the roaring 1920s and 30s of Paris, Albaneth, Fire, Torina, all gathering round and trying to find this distinctive Spanish flavour of classical music, inspired by one composer in particular who'd come before their time, that composer, Enrique Granados. Music from the 19th century. You know, we could have played something really boisterous to celebrate Spain's winning the World Cup this morning, but I think after the antics and that mortifying display, after the final whistle, we needed something calming. I think Spain would agree. The fifth movement, the Andaluza, from the Spanish Dancers set by Granados, and Miloš Karadalić playing the guitar. On ABC Classic Drive, Vanessa Hughes here with you. I do want to mention that Harry Bennett's Associate Concertmaster of the Sydney Symphony Orchestra is playing you Beethoven and the Violin Concerto with Clarici conducting the Sydney Symphony Orchestra tonight. Live music coming to you every night on ABC Classic. That's at 8 o'clock. In the meantime, here's Solveig singing a song because Peer Gynt is a bit of a drag.

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3: Evening, probably a bit early for shut-eye, isn't it? But I would argue never too early to dream.

Joe Hisaishi's Ponyo on the Cliff by the Sea. That was Mother Sea, played by Tamara Arnaczyslowska at the piano. And before that, here on Unwind on ABC Classic, Debussy's Prelude to the Afternoon of a Faun, played by the Nash Ensemble with Prelude. Yes, on the one hand, it is a classical form of music, but it also doubles as a bit of a window into the beginning of a dream. So I hope that primes you for some wonderful dreams come later this evening. This is from Constant Lambert and Horoscope, Saraband for the followers of Virgo, the English Northern Philharmonia.

From the 1937 ballet Horoscope by Constant Lambert, and music from the suite there, the Saraband for the Followers of Virgo, with David Lloyd-Jones conducting the English Northern Philharmonia. Unwind on ABC Classic. I'm Greta Bradman. Lightning in a bottle. You know, that idea of capturing something which is so rare and essential and extraordinary and impossible to capture in a confined space for later usage. And yet that's what we do, I think so, when we record live performances. And this next work, it's the second Andante movement from Mozart's Piano Quartet No. 1 in G minor. And it takes you to Lightning in a Bottle, a moment in Carnegie Hall, New York City, with Evgeny Kissin at the piano and Emerson String Quartet.

like a warm plush blanket wrapped around you, maybe weighted. That was Paul Lewis's Rosa Mundi, Rose of the World, which is this symbol of ultimate unblemished natural beauty, as well as a symbol of universal love.

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Performed there by the Royal Ballet Sinfonia, Gavin Bryars was directing. Unwind on ABC Classic. Here's Lung Lung.

Fauré's Cantique de Jean Racine. Douglas Tang at the organ with the choir of King's College Cambridge. Stephen Clearbury was directing. You know the extraordinary thing I find about that here for Unwind on ABC Classic? The fact that Fauré was 19 years old when he wrote that, and yet there's so much spaciousness in it. I think of a 19-year-old Mozart, for instance. He loved throwing everything, including the kitchen sink, into his concert arias, for instance, and yet there is such a sense of quiet confidence there from Fauré.

Broad landscapes there painted in sound by David Elton, the flugelhorn player with Sydney String Virtuosi, and Umberto Clerici was conducting the second movement of Lachlan Skipworth's Concerto for Trumpet and Strings Altiora Peto. Unwind on ABC Classic.

Ennio Morricone conducting the Musicians' Union of Rome with the love theme for Nata from Cinema Paradiso. And before that, here on Unwind on ABC Classic, Stephanie McCullum and Erin Heliard both at the piano with Chaminade's Primavera. And finally, Piccinini. This is Variations on an Allemande, Bruno Hellstroffer, the Theoboist.

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2: Good evening. Thank you so much for joining me again on your Monday evening. I am so sorry I couldn't be with you last week, but my goodness, am I glad to be back. So many talented young musicians coming your way, starting with a Persian cellist who was born in 1992 and picked up his instrument for the first time at the age of four. And he was only 12 years old when he joined the Basel Music Academy. He made his international breakthrough in 2011 at the age of 19 with acclaimed debut at the Vienna Musikverein Gornersaal. He then, 2 years later, went on to make even more of a splash on the international stage, winning the International Paolo Cello Competition in Helsinki. The name of this award-winning cellist is Kian Soltani, and since 2017, he's held an exclusive recording contract with Deutsche Grammophon, and just this month, he released a brand new EP, bringing together four characterful miniatures that showcase the different facets of his chosen instrument. Now, one of these miniatures is actually a new arrangement of Shostakovich's five pieces for two violins and piano. And what's so perfect about this particular group of works is they show a little deviation from Shostakovich's signature dark, brooding tone, and there's a beautiful sense of warm lyricism that makes it a perfect piece to reimagine for the cello.

Prelude, the first movement of Shostakovich's five pieces, originally for violin or two violins and piano, however arranged there by Levon Atovmian for Kian Soltani on his recently released EP. That young cellist was joined there by Pablo Ferrandez on the cello and Julian Quentin at the piano. Well, with a musician like that, it's worth hearing just a little bit more before I introduce you to your next young performer. So here is Kian again, this time performing with the Staatskapelle Berlin under the baton of Daniel Barenboim. Dvorak's cello concerto in B minor. This was his second professionally recorded piece with Deutsche Grammophon in 2020. It was a full 18 years since the Yellow Label had recorded Dvorak's cello concerto. So, this evening on ABC Classic, this is the first movement.

regarded as some of Dvorak's finest writing, the entire score just infused with pathos. Now, the first performance of Dvorak's Cello Concerto in B minor was given by Leo Stern as the soloist with the London Philharmonic Society in 1896, with the composer himself conducting. However, this evening here on ABC Classic, you've been listening to Kian Soltani performing there with the Staatskapelle Berlin, Daniel Barenboim conducting the first movement, the Allegro. Another musician who really knows how to make her instrument sing is trumpeter Matilda Lloyd. She has been heralded for her seamless legato, wide range of colour, and, as I said, vocal-like phrasing. Now, it's just as well she can manipulate her instrument in such a way because she performs here alongside the Gesualdo Six. This work by Deborah Pritchard was commissioned by this ensemble in 2020, The Light Thereof, which is a setting of the words from the Book of Revelations, exploring a search for light.

composed by Deborah Pritchard. That was The Light Thereof, conducted by Owen Park. The Gesualdo Six, who were joined there by young trumpeter Matilda Lloyd. Such a sensitive and stunning collaboration between these artists. And I must mention, before I move on, if you would like to hear more from the Gesualdo Six, you can do so this Sunday for your lunchtime concert with Stephanie Cabañanac and Yandakwe. The Festival Statesman Chorus perform with the Gesualdo Six from their recent performance at St. Peter's Cathedral in Adelaide. A stunning program and a beautiful way to spend a Sunday afternoon. You're listening to ABC Classic Young Performers. This is Nina Korber keeping you company. My pleasure to introduce you to some of the most exciting young musicians around the world. And this next one is a familiar name to you, I'm sure, from the Cunning Mason clan. This is pianist Jenaba, who has appeared recently, or previously, pardon me, on her family's collaborative album releases. However, it was only last year that she released her debut solo album, which was a fascinating program of different composers from Debussy to Scriabin, Price, and William Grant Still, whom Jenaba says she sees a great deal of similarity to the works of Debussy. Summerland is the work by Still that is featured on this particular album, and it's a stunning piece of music about the soul reaching for heaven. And Jenaba argues that, like Debussy, the Preludes, this work is very tranquil, but also harmonically quite complex.

A finalist in the BBC Young Musician Keyboard category and the winner of the Iris Dyer Piano Prize at the Royal Academy of Music Junior Academy, Miss Jennifer Carne-Mason at the piano. That recording was the second movement from William Grant Still's Three Visions Summerland, a beautiful introduction into the inner world of that young pianist from her debut album. Coming closer to home with your next two musicians, violinist Christian Lee and at the piano James Baillieu. This recording is the second professional release from Christian Lee after his critically acclaimed debut album, which made him the youngest ever artist to record Vivaldi's Four Seasons. Quite the impressive feat. However, this evening it is Mozart we'll be hearing, the Violin Sonata No. 21 in E minor.

Mozart's Violin Sonata No. 21, performed there by Christian Lee and James Baillieu at the piano. Mozart wrote some 35 sonatas for keyboard and violin across his lifetime, and interestingly enough, the one that you were just listening to was the only one that was composed in a minor key, the key of E minor. It's also worth mentioning that Mozart would have made this list if he was around at this time. He was only 22 years old when he composed this piece of music, so a young musician in his own right. And it's still regarded as some of his finest chamber writing, and you can hear why right here on ABC Classic. Let's hear from some more of Australia's best and brightest with the Australian Chamber Orchestra Collective, the ACO Collective, led here from the violin by their director, Helena Rathbun. This particular piece of music by Kyowen Martin, Stars Come Out in a Midnight Sky. And when she was working on this piece of music, she was inspired by a particular quote from Martin Luther King that says, "Only in the darkness can you see the stars." And she resonated with this, reflecting that even in our darkest times, when it is so easy to lose sight of those stars, we must hold on to hope that beyond that darkness, there remains light.

Led from the violin by Helena Rathbun. That was the Australian Chamber Orchestra Collective performing their Stars Come Out in a Midnight Sky by Kyron Martin. This is Nina Korber, and it is my pleasure to be joining you as ever for your 7 p.m. on a Monday evening, although coming up closer to 8 p.m. now, Young Performers, an entire hour dedicated to showing you some of the most exciting young musicians coming up around the world. I have two dancers to finish your hour, starting with a guitarist, Davide Giovanni Tomasi. This album is entitled Embers and explores the Renaissance dance traditions as echoed and held through centuries of composers. It is with a saraband by Poulenc that Davide now invites you into a world that is warm and intimate and timeless.

The winner of the 66th ARD International Music Competition in Munich and the Tokyo International Guitar Competition, Davide Giovanni Tomasi, performing Poulenc's Saraband from his album Embers. I promised you one more dance, and this one has a little bit more tempo to it, a mazurka performed here by Alexandra Daresko at the piano, this particular one by Filch.

0: Closing out your hour of young performers with pianist Alexandra Daresko, that was the Mazurka by Carl Filch.
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1: Italian conductor and chief conductor of the Queensland Symphony, Umberto Clarici, is the guest conductor of tonight's evening concert from the Sydney Symphony Orchestra, involving Schubert's Tragic Symphony No. 4 and Beethoven's Violin Concerto in D major. Clarici, a familiar face to the ranks of the orchestra after spending 7 years as their principal cello, with plenty of banter and rehearsals going on in the lead up to tonight's concert. And tonight, SSO Associate Concertmaster Harry Bennetts is the soloist in Beethoven's Violin Concerto. It's a sweat-inducing experience, this one, the Sydney local describing it as mammoth. In rehearsals, Clarici explained his point of view about the character of each of the movements of this violin concerto, the philosophical first, the pathetic second, and the peasant dance-like folk final rondo. The orchestra spending a significant amount of time working on the last movement's articulation to bring that folk sound to life. And as for the folklore of the concerto itself, well, it was a bit of a flop at its premiere, revived in 1844 by the 12-year-old Joseph Joachim, with Felix Mendelssohn conducting the London Philharmonic back then. Joseph Joachim would go on to say that this was the bee's knees, this concerto. As we hear tonight, an all Viennese program from the City Recital Hall on Gadigal on ABC Classic, Harry Bennetts and the Sydney Symphony Orchestra here with Beethoven's Violin Concerto, conducted by Umberto Clarici, the cadenzas by Fritz Kreisler.

Beethoven's Violin Concerto in D Major on ABC Classic. Umberto Clarici with the Sydney Symphony Orchestra. And their associate concertmaster, Harry Bennett, bringing his own boombox to the party as soloist tonight. With a 1716 Brancino violin nicknamed Hazelwood, dangling by his side as he takes a bow. His violin's nickname being a nod to former SSO concertmaster Donald Hazelwood, who's with the orchestra from 1965 through to 1998. And it's Joel Carnegie here with you, taking you to the heart of the CBD in Sydney tonight, the Sydney Symphony Orchestra at the City Recital Hall. The audience wrapping around them. And your soloist tonight in the choir stalls too. As Harry Bennett returns to the stage for another bow with tonight's conductor, Umberto Clarici. Schubert's Tragic Symphony, number 4 in C minor, coming up after intermission. And there's more Beethoven tomorrow night in your evening concert with the Melbourne Symphony Orchestra playing Beethoven's Pastoral 6th Symphony. Peter Sculthorpe's Kakadu 2, with Benjamin Northey conducting. And Berta Brosgel plays Bartok's Violin Concerto number 3. Your evening concert tomorrow night at 8 o'clock on ABC Classic. But back on Gadigal land to Schubert next, the leader composer taking the Beethovenian key of C minor and subjecting it to you in his Tragic Symphony number 4, the 19-year-old running with Beethoven's C minor moods, struggle and victories. He converts from C minor to major at the endings of both the first and final movements, the inner movements, also making a reference to Beethoven in the keys of A-flat major and E-flat major, being the keys for the secondary themes of the Wolstein Sonata, with an easy breezy minuetto and trio coming up in the third movement. Umberto Clarici conducts the Sydney Symphony Orchestra, Franz Schubert's Tragic Symphony No. 4.

The struggle, the victory of Schubert's Beethoven Tragic Symphony No. 4 in C minor on ABC Classic. Heard tonight at the City Recital Hall in Gadigalland. Umberto Clerici with an intimate-sized Sydney Symphony Orchestra bringing you a Viennese double bill, a symphony from 1816, a concerto from a decade prior. Beethoven's Violin Concerto tonight, played by Sydney Symphony Associate Concertmaster Harry Bennett. Eureka Concert, expertly captured by the ABC Classic Live Music Team. 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Your lunchtime concerts, 1 o'clock Monday through to Sunday. I'll let you know what's coming up on tomorrow's edition of the show a little later on tonight. I've also got the first play of Connor Chee's Navajo Preludes in just a couple of minutes' time. Right now, John Dowland. Semper Dowland, Semper Dolans.

A Christian Lindbergh arrangement of John Dowland's Semper Dowland, Semper Dolens on ABC Classic, Stockholm Chamber Brass there. And you can find more brass with Lucas Burns on Bandstand, 7 o'clock on Wednesday, or any time on ABC Listen. And next at 23 minutes past 9, I've got a set of three preludes based on melodies from the Navajo Enemy Way Ceremony. This is a traditional healing practice after battle, with harmonies added to the melodies, which is a practice that's not usually used in traditional Navajo music. Here's the first play of Connor Chee's Navajo Preludes from the Navajo Piano.

Roberta Rust at the piano with the first play of Connor Chee's The Navajo Piano Navajo Preludes on ABC Classic 3 Preludes based on songs from the Navajo Enemy Way Ceremony. Joel Carnegie here, Margaret Sutherland String Quartet number 1 next at 9:30 with the Flinders Quartet.

The Flinders Quartet with Margaret Sutherland's String Quartet, number one on ABC Classic, where it's 5 minutes to ten. Joel Carnegie with you. Haydn's Piano Sonata, number 43, on the way next hour. Plus a homage to Rodrigo by Sean Rigney. That's on the way in the next hour on ABC Classic. Right now, Pablo de Sarasate. This is Navarra.

Pablo de Sarasate's Navarro on ABC Classic, playing it tonight for Nicola Benedetti, who was born on this day in 1987. You heard her there with Friends.

0: Spending a little quiet time with the Estonian chamber choir, Kamiko Het Udvents on ABC Classic, Pet Usbergs, Tevetti Psalm 121, Iosa.
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0: Lars Ulrik Mortensen on the harpsichord with Telemann's Fantasia in G minor on ABC Classic. You'll be able to hear him and his band Concerto Copenhagen in lunchtime concert tomorrow. Then at 8 o'clock, I'll take you to NAR Melbourne with Benjamin Northey conducting Beethoven's Pastoral Symphony. Peter Sculthorpe's Kakadu and Berta Brosgul plays Bartok's Piano Concerto No. 3. Well, next on ABC Classic, it's time to spend a little more time with one of this year's ABC Young Performers from the ABC Young Performers Awards. It's Maggie Wang. He's describing a little bit more about her music practice.
1: As a Year 12 student right now, practice happens whenever I can fit it in. I'm not motivated every day, if I'm honest. Most days it's about showing up anyway, starting off with some scales, then playing the same four bars over and over again, rather than anything else. But what keeps me going on the days when motivation is hard to find is that I really enjoy playing the pieces that I'm presenting. Most days it's just me, my cello, and Bob, my giant emotional support bear. Bob has been listening to me practice the cello for many years now, but never once given me any useful feedback, silently judging me from the corner. Hopefully it all comes together in August.
0: Fingers crossed, Maggie Wang, the 17-year-old cellist from Victoria. She's one of the ABC Young Performers. You can hear her in the semi-finals of the ABC Young Performers Awards on Thursday, the 13th of August at 4 p.m. at Awaki Auditorium in Melbourne. Tickets just $10. You can find them on the ABC Classic website. It's coming up to a quarter past 10 here on ABC Classic. Joel Carnegie with you. I've got Haydn's Piano Sonata No. 43 on the way in just under 20 minutes' time.

Helena Schwarz, the WDR Symphony Orchestra Cologne on ABC Classic, the 1938 war-oriented Symphony No. 2 from Elsa Bahrain.

Jean Flambeau was at the piano with Haydn's Piano Sonata number 43 in E flat major at 12 minutes to 11. Joel Carnegie here next with a homage to Rodrigo. It's Sean Rigney's Sonata in E major.

Slava Gregorian with Sean Rigney's Sonata in E Major, homage to Rodrigo on ABC Classic. I'm Joel Carnegie, leaving you with Johisei Ishii next. Tajo Deep along with Peaceful Piano.

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2: Merhaba. You know, every piece of music begins long before the first note is ever written. Usually begins with a memory

Yeah, a landscape, a sound. Few melodies are deeply woven into nations' identity too, like Sakura Sakura. For centuries, this Japanese folk song has celebrated cherry blossom season, not simply as a beautiful time of the year, but also as a reminder that life's most precious moments are often its most fleeting.

On the solo piano, Belchen playing her own Sakura, Sakura. It's the Your Peaceful Piano Hour with me, Taj, here. And we're starting this journey with Joseph Joachim, who was much more than one of the 19th century greatest violinists. He was also a trusted friend of Brahms, advised Schumann, championed the music of Beethoven, Mendelssohn, Bach, and helped shape what audiences expected from the modern violin recital at the time.

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1: All right, get ready and put the closest red rose between your teeth.

That was music intended for the guitar, but you heard it on the piano here, played by Stephen Hough, the tango, the second movement from España, opus 165, number 2, by Albéniz. Our next piece asks a question every creator eventually faces: where do ideas come from? Australian composer Anthony Wilson believes we don't invent ideas quite so much as discovering them over time. That's exactly what this piece means, an idea, une idée.

If you started imagining anything while listening to this, that means the music did its job. This is some soundtrack from the stage adaptation of The Diary of Anne Frank by Michael Nyman. You heard Tamara Nechitslovska on the piano with Jess Gillam on saxophone. To Mozart.

Paul Lewis when he joined the BBC Symphony Orchestra to play that Largo from the Piano Concerto No. 3 in C minor, Opus 37 by Beethoven. Now, Chopin was one of the few composers who understood quite so well that silence can be every bit as expressive as sound. Before dazzling us with Grand Polonaise, he wrote this andante spianato, played by Benjamin Grosvenor.

By the Australian composer who loves abandoned places, even as far as the universe itself. Stuart Greenbaum's second movement from the Sonata for Clarinet and Piano from an album called A Trillion Miles of Darkness. If it is your bedtime in this darkness, then here's a lullaby, but a romantic one.

The romantic lullaby, Berceau's Opus 9 by Kreisler, played by Joshua Bell on violin with Paul Coker on piano. Jumping to France with Cécile Chaminade, who was a celebrity, an international celebrity, in a time where women composers were certainly not given equal recognition.

Olga Kapliova on piano playing the fourth movement from Poem Provence, or Opus 127 by Cécile Chaminade, highlighting amazing virtuosic woman in our Western classical era. This time is Andrea Lam, my friend and colleague, playing the Romance in A minor by Clara Schumann.

0: The echo of the piano played by Andrea Lamb playing the Romance in A minor by Clara Schumann. To accompany your final seconds of this day, night music is next. It's from Mitaj. Yalla, sweet free dreams.
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1: Now, at that point, Genevieve Lang has a big grin on her face and we start our show together. But today, there's a little bit of a sad face because Genevieve is at home looking after one of her children. So I hope that your child gets a better very, very soon, Genevieve. And you, dear listener, it's just me and you for the next hour. But we are going to have a lot of fun. This is the second show about words and music. Gosh, we're going to some extraordinary, widely ranging, highly emotional places today. But first of all, we're going round and round in a circle with Joni Mitchell. What is it about this music that helps the words?

So there you are, going round and round in a circle game with Joni Mitchell. A song from 1966. It's so clever, isn't it, the way Joni Mitchell just uses those repetitive chords, going round and round like a chaconne or a passacaglia. The repetition of the chords in that circle, and you have that feeling of somehow time never really quite ending. Now, that comes into play in a little bit here on Music Class as well, because this week, it's the second part of Words and Music. So how music illustrates words in a song. You're going to some really very unusual places. You're going to a sick moon with Arnold Schoenberg, and you're going to the world's most beautiful sunset in music from Richard Strauss, his four last songs. Yes, it has to be Elizabeth Schwarzkopf, right? But first of all, let's go back in time to Franz Schubert. So this is the early 1800s. This is one of the final songs from one of Schubert's final compositions, in fact, his last composition, A Winter's Journey. So we've travelled through winter and we've now come to a village where outside the village there's a hurdy-gurdy man. How does Schubert illustrate a hurdy-gurdy in this recording? The singer is Dietrich Fischer-Dieskau with Gerard Moore.

It's a deeply intense song, isn't it? And it's so incredibly simple. You heard Delilah Man, or the Hurdy-Gurdy Man. In this performance, the pianist Gerald Moore and the singer, the tenor Dietrich Fischer-Dieskau. So isn't it amazing how Schubert, you know, this young man, how old is he? 31 or 32 years of age, just right now at the end of his life. It's probable that he knew that he was going to die. We're in 1827. There is no treatment for syphilis around that time. And he's seen his friends die from this disease as well. And somehow that emotion is compressed, isn't it, into that music, because it's so simple. It's repetitive. There is no harmonic development, is there? It's just a drone. You could hold a drone all the way through that music and it would somehow work. So Schubert, absolutely 10 out of 10 for his matching of the music and the words. And the words, by the way, they're by Wilhelm Müller. They start with, "There beyond the village stands a hurdy-gurdy player. With numb fingers, he plays as best he can." So that music spinning around as well, just like the circle game. And this show, definitely, you just could not go past another Schubert lead or song. Gretchen at the Spinning Wheel.

Gretchen at the spinning wheel. Once again, Schubert, Franz Schubert. And this piece composed just before his 18th birthday in 1814. On that recording, Elly Ammerling with the pianist Jörg Demus. So the words at the beginning, my peace is gone, my heart is heavy, I shall never, ever find peace again. Tell you what, actually, let's just listen to that music again. Just particularly the piano

So there's just the beginning again. You can hear the way the piano has those fast notes. And you can hear that they're grouped in sixes, aren't they? 1, 2, 3, 4, 5, 6, 1, 2, 3, 4, 5, 6. Now, Schubert does that particularly because if you just had groups of four, it wouldn't have that same unsettled feeling. Now, let's listen to it one more time. So that's the fast notes in the piano. But what can you hear in the lower part of the piano, in the left hand? Thinking about a spinning wheel.

So thinking about a spinning wheel, definitely pre-electricity. It's the foot, is it called a treadle or the foot tread, where you have the pedal that is keeping the spinning wheel going? I know that you have the correct word. So that's what Schubert is doing in the left hand. So you have the spinning of the spinning wheel, but it's also very much a psychological spinning, isn't it? Because Gretchen, in this story, she dreams of this kiss with Faust, and basically it's driving her mad. And then when she remembers the kiss, that's when the song goes to the highest note. So once again, Schubert, just this remarkable composer of the different layers of music that he somehow captures. If we just go back to the lyre man or the hurdy-gurdy man just quickly.

Isn't it astonishing how Schubert can compress energy and emotion and just make everything so dead and lost and desolate just in those very few notes? It's almost like over those years that were spent between Gretchen

0: the spinning wheel and the hurdy-gurdy man, that he had learnt simplicity. Just extraordinary.
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0: Okay, if you sometimes get the Schumanns and the Schuberts mixed up, then you could think of them as Bert and Mann. So we're going on to Mann now, and the man of the Schumanns, not Clara, Robert Schumann. This is part of a song cycle called A Poet's Loves, or Dichterliebe. This recording, we have Fritz Wunderlich and Hubert Giessen. This is number 7 in the song cycle, and the singer is singing about how he won't complain. This is pretty short. We're actually going to hear it twice. But what about this music makes you think that Schumann is not telling the truth?

0: Robert Schumann and Ich grolle nicht, I shall not complain, even though my heart is breaking. So here we have Heinrich Heine, his words, Schumann definitely becoming grumpy, right? So Fritz Wunderlich, oh gosh, just got all the best recordings for you for today. Fritz Wunderlich and the pianist Hubert Giessen. You know the ways people can say one thing, but really they mean another. This is just such a brilliant example of how the words are saying one thing, but the music is actually bringing out a deeper meaning, a hidden meaning in the words, which is essentially, I say I'm not complaining, but I absolutely am complaining. So here, let's listen to it a second time because it's so short. Have a listen to the way the piano part has that repetition, and it's almost like this constant shove and shove and shove, and it shoves you until you can go no further but only up.
1: Ich grolle nicht, und wenn das Herz auch bricht,

So there you don't only have the harmony of the insistence and the sort of, I don't know, in a way, the sort of lying through the music, really, isn't it? You've just got these two meanings. So you've got the harmony, but you've also very much got that rhythm that's coming through. So you've got the rhythm of the right hand with the repeated notes, but then you've got

0: the sort of building up of the extra foundations with the left hand. So all these different layers through the music. The singer may be saying, I bear no grudge, but the music is definitely saying something completely other, totally undermining it. And by the way, that highest part is where the singer talks about how they see the serpent gnawing at your heart. I saw, my love, how pitiful you are. I bear no grudge. To which you may say, yeah, right.
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0: My name's Ed LeBrock. I'm usually here with my very good friend Genevieve Lang, but Genevieve is at home looking after one of her children who is a bit sick. So I hope that you get better very, very soon. And actually, you're going to with this next song. So for Music Class this week, this is the second part of Words and Music. The first part a couple of weeks ago, just before the Classic 100. By the way, how did you go in the Classic 100? Were your dreams met with the choices of the nation? I hope they were. So I'm actually not sure where this piece came in the Classic 100. Surely it's got to have been up there somewhere. We are jumping forward now 100 years in time, but probably only about 50 years musically. It's Richard Strauss and the last of his four last songs. So the title is In Sunset's Glow. Richard Strauss, this particular group of songs, the four last songs, they have to be performed by Elisabeth Schwarzkopf. And here she is performing with the Philharmonia and conducted by Herbert von Karajan. So the setting of these words, they start, we have gone hand in hand through joys and distress. Now we rest from our wanderings high above the quiet land. And here in music is surely one of the most extraordinary sunsets you have ever heard.

Im Abend Rot, in Sunset's Glow, surely one of the most affecting of recordings. Elisabeth Schwarzkopf, the Philharmonia Orchestra, and Herbert von Karajan. Music by Richard Strauss. This is the last of his four last songs. They were indeed his last songs. He wrote one other short song just before he died. So he was 84 years old when he wrote this music. And, well, you heard the sunset at the beginning, didn't you? That burst of colour, that sort of flare of colour almost, wasn't it? When, as the sun was just slowly going below the horizon. But I also wanted to just draw your attention to the end. Here, I've just got a little bit of an extract of the end. One of the things that Richard Strauss did with his setting of this poetry by Josef von Eichendorff is that he used the flutes as a pair of larks. So the larks representing the souls of this couple. So the couple are standing and they're looking back on their life. They're looking down at the valleys below them and how the skies are beginning to darken. So all of this is symbolism for life and its end, the death. And indeed the poetry talks about only two larks recalling a dream and they're soaring up into the haze. And then at the end, we hear the words, "O vast and silent peace, so deep in sunset glow, how weary we are with wandering. Could this perhaps be death?" And this is what Richard Strauss did with these words.

As this old couple goes off literally into the sunset and also metaphorically into the sunset, in a way the music does the same, doesn't it? It's all there in the music. You have that slow kind of slipping down in pitch, and then right at the end the pitch rises, and as the pitch rises the flutes come in, representing the two larks, which in their own way represent the souls of the old couple. How amazing that Richard Strauss wrote this. Himself, you know, not a young man, 84, what's that? Sort of older middle age, and yes, all the things that, all the terrible, terrible things that he had seen, but also some of the great beauty as well. It's very moving, isn't it? What composers can do with words to augment the meaning of the words. And, yes, to illuminate. Gosh, wouldn't it be wonderful to compose like that? So what do you think, dear listener? Are you also missing Genevieve? I must say I'm missing Genevieve. We obviously love, I always love working with Genevieve. But look, Elizabeth Schwarzkopf definitely keeping me, and I hope you company as well. In a moment, we're taking a very, very different turn, because we're coming into more of the sounds of the 20th and the 21st century. But here's something that's just beautifully melodic and also just so clever at the same time. Here's the Beatles. Yes, today I am spending two vouchers on pop music.

0: Such a moving song, isn't it? Is that also your favourite of all the Beatles songs? It's 60 next year, composed in 1967 from the Sgt. Pepper's Lonely Hearts Club album. And that is especially for you, Jen, because it started with the harp. It's actually the only song that the Beatles recorded where they played none of the instruments. It's a wonderful string arrangement, isn't it, by Michael Leander, who got those string players together. And you can guarantee that the string players on any of the Beatles recordings were some of the best string players in London at the time. In fact, I heard a story, and I wonder whether you know anything about this, that I think it was the trumpeter on Penny Lane. I don't know whether this is actually true, but he had a choice between having rights from sales of the song or a straight fee. Guess which one he opted for? That's right, the straight fee.
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0: Okay, so things have been extremely beautiful up to this point, haven't they? Almost unbearably beautiful, especially with the Richard Strauss. And also very sort of hurtful and deeply, profoundly sad with the Hurdy-Gurdy Man. But we're now going to a very, very strange place, but we're actually going back in time. We're going to 1912, when the world in so many ways was starting to fall apart and tonality itself was being ripped apart slowly, semitone by semitone, by a man called Arnold Schoenberg. And even before he started his own very strict way of composing, he was composing in a rather unmelodic way, you might say, with using all of the semitones. And so this is a piece called Pierrot Lunaire, setting of poetry by Albert Giraud. This is one of the movements. It's called The Sick or the Ill Moon. Here we are introduced to something called Sprechstimme.

Der kranke Mond, or the sick or the ill moon. So here we have Pierrot Lunaire by Arnold Schoenberg, music from 1912. Tonality and that idea of a home note, of a place of rest and release and happiness and safety, that has completely gone in Arnold Schoenberg's music. He's yet to make it a very ordered system, so it's still got this sort of feeling of chaos. And you can hear the words in the music, can't you? Talking about your face so fevered, overlarge, it haunts me like some exotic song. There's no safe place in that music, is there? And what did you think about the Sprechstimme, otherwise known as Rex Harrison style singing? So Schoenberg is one of the composers who started to bring this in at this time. The performer there, Christine Schaefer, with Ensemble Intercontemporain, and they were conducted by Pierre Boulez. Sprechstimme, certainly a good option for people who can't really sing. Like me. So you're listening to Music Class. My name's Ed LeBrock. Sadly, Genevieve is not here today. I'm hoping that she'll be back next week. So just as a little reminder of how far we've come, you remember this?

0: I just wanted to remind you of the beauty and the ease of the human voice and how it can be so restful. So that's where we started a couple of weeks ago. Hildegard of Bingen and Wise Virtue, performed there by Sequentia. So we're now coming very much into the 21st century. Here is a piece which won one of the, well, the highest prizes in all of music, the Pulitzer Prize for Music. Caroline Shaw is, I think, the first composer to win this prize for unaccompanied voice. It's a piece called Partita for Eight Voices. Here's the opening movement. It's an Allemande, so an ancient, well, not ancient, but a Baroque style of dance, a German dance. But Caroline Shaw completely reinvents and, in an audacious kind of way, asks us, where can the human voice go?
1: To the side.
2: To the side.
3: To the side.
4: And around.
3: Through the middle
1: to
3: end.
1: To the side.
2: To the side.
3: To the side.
4: And around.
3: Through the middle
1: to
3: end.
1: To the side.
2: To the side.
3: To the side.
2: To the side.
3: And around.
4: And around and around.
3: And around and around.
5: To the side. 2, 3, 4,
3: and
5: five.
3: Across. 6, 7, 8.
2: Through the midpoint.
3: Of the line drawn from the
4: left side.
2: And around.
3: And around. And around. And around.

0: square divided horizontally and vertically into four equal parts.
1: One gray, the wall one is yellow, bordered and divided into four equal parts.
2: A red diagonal line connects lower left corner.
3: Red horizontal line.
2: From the

0: The detail of the pattern is movement.
1: The detail of the pattern is movement.
2: The detail of the pattern is movement.
3: The detail of the pattern is movement.
0: The detail of the pattern is movement.
1: The detail of the pattern is movement.
2: The detail of the pattern is movement.
1: The detail of the pattern.
3: The detail of the pattern is movement.
0: The detail of the pattern is movement.
2: 3, 4, 5.
1: The detail of the pattern is movement.
2: The detail of the pattern is
1: 4, 5, 6, 7, 8.
2: The detail of the pattern is
1: 4. The detail of the pattern is 8. 2, 3, 4, 5, 6.

0: Caroline Shaw and her work Partita for Eight Voices. There is the opening movement. It's called an allemande, so a Baroque form of dance. And Caroline Shaw's music performed by a group called Roomful of Teeth, which has to be the best name for a group of singers, doesn't it? I'm so curious, how did that make you feel? Will you write me an email, musicclass@abc.net.au? You can always send in a text as well, 0437 236 777, or just directly via ABC Listen. So Caroline Shaw takes her own words, but she's also very much using the words of Sol Levitt. So Sol Levitt, the artist who created so much very controversial and sort of contentious art, I suppose. And he has this one a piece of art, which is called Wall Drawing 305, which includes instructions on how to draw a line. So Caroline Shaw is using some of those instructions as the words. The way that she puts them together creates the music that is around the words, and it sort of becomes this self-fulfilling thing. Do you think? Well, staying very much in the 21st century, and here's a Swiss composer, Swiss-born Austrian composer, actually. His name, Beat Führer, and this is a piece called Enigma 5. Now, in this work, Beat is curious about the phenomenon of doubling and also of distortion into shadow. Here's the beginning of Enigma 5.
1: Vedrasi.

just the very beginning of Enigma 5. And on this particular recording, Enigma 5 performed by the Helsinki Chamber Choir. You heard this on Music Class. We're exploring words and music and very much finding out where the human voice can go in music. So your final piece for today, just a little bit of Rebecca Saunders and Skin.

0: Just the tiniest idea of that piece. Rebecca Saunders and Skin, performed by Juliette Fraser with Klangforum of Vienna and Bas Vigas. I would love to hear from you, dear listener, to find out where you are comfortable with the human voice going. Those last few pieces, do they grab you? Do they fascinate you? Do you want to hear more of that type of music? Or would you prefer to stay in the early Romantic period or even around Mozart's time? Now, next week, Jen may be back. She may not. I'm really looking forward to your company, though. I will definitely be here gradually working our way towards Don Giovanni at the end of this term. Have a wonderful week. Bye-bye. Oh, class dismissed.
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Well, has anyone in the history of ever done more for an instrument than Anna Lapwood has for the organ? She has brought so much attention to the organ around the world. She has millions upon millions of followers and packs out concert halls around the world featuring these beautiful instruments that I think if it wasn't for Anna, many of them would be long forgotten and disassembled and not played anymore. So good on her. Anna Lapwood playing Dawn from Pride and Prejudice, the music of Dario Marianelli from the 2005, the not so good Pride and Prejudice version. 9 minutes past six, you're listening to ABC Classic. Coming up, a tune that I'm sure you will know, perhaps even love. But first, Brahms, man with a really aching heart, the poor guy. He was in love most of his life, possibly an unrequited love. We don't know, but pouring.

Brahms Concerto for Violin and Cello in A Minor, the second movement. You're listening there to the Netherlands Philharmonic Orchestra. Daniel Müller-Schott playing the cello and Julia Fischer on violin. 17 minutes past six. You're listening to ABC Classic Breakfast. Look, it was Brahms always who said that he was quite terrified of Beethoven's shadow and they kind of needing to follow in Beethoven's footsteps and create music that was just as special and just as resonant when it came to society. So here is Beethoven now, Brahms' inspiration, and I think a piece that you will know. You'll be very familiar with this one. You may have even played it at the piano or at least the first few bars.

0: Ali Sara Ott playing Ferrelli's The Bagatelle in A Minor by Beethoven. You've given it a crack at the piano, haven't you? Those first few notes. It's featured in pretty much every film as well. When anyone tries to learn the piano or sits and has a little tinkle, it's always Ferrelli's. What are we now? 21 past six. You're listening to ABC Classic. This time of the morning, we explore early music. Now, that means music written before the year about 1600, which we kind of tipped into the Baroque era, but we're looking at Renaissance medieval styles pre-1600 for early music club. However, this week I handed it over to the Jesuel 06, who specialise in early music, and asked each of the singers of this group to pick a piece to program early music club. And one of the countertenors, Alistair, broke all the rules and picked something that's not even early music.
1: Hello, I'm Alistair Austin from the Jesuado 06. The piece that I've chosen for today is Ardently by Rheinberger. Not strictly early music, but certainly one of my favourites. Often performed in Compline, the last service of the day, and written by Rheinberger when he was in his teens, which puts us all to shame, really, because it's a beautiful piece.

LA Music Club, programmed by the experts, Jazzy Waldo 6. All this week on ABC Classic Breakfast, I gave them each a choice. And there you go, Alistair, one of their countertenors, chose you the music of Joseph Rheinberger, which completely breaks the rules because Rheinberger, not an early music composer. In fact, he was born in 1839, so not even close, not even borderline. So good old Alistair, breaking all the rules, 25 past 6 on ABC Classic.

Boccherini's Guitar Quintet in D minor, that's the Cantabile. And you're listening to the Drottingholm Baroque Orchestra and Jakob Lindberg playing the guitar here on ABC Classic Breakfast, 29 to 7, as you are just easing into your day. Slowly, just gently does it, okay? It's Tuesday. And they're often among the hardest days of the week, right? What is it about a Tuesday? We always feel like we need something to kind of jolt us out of the Tuesday artist. Richard Strauss, for him, he might do the trick, really, scoring this for trumpet. There's only a few trumpeters that you could hear at this time of the morning, I feel. Those trumpeters that come in with a nice soft approach, the bit of the Miles Davis-esque, beautifully in your ear approach. Tinthing Helseth, one of those trumpeters with the Royal Liverpool Philharmonic Orchestra.

24 to 7 on ABC Classic, Richard Strauss, his Wiegenlied Opus 41. Tinthing Helseth playing the trumpet and the Royal Liverpool Philharmonic Orchestra. We go hard on brass players at this time of the morning. They're not too bad, are they? This is a tune called Water Dance 3. It's by Karen Tanaka. So if you're near a body of water, if you're maybe walking along the ocean, maybe if you're just looking across at a beautiful river or lake, little pond in your backyard, this one's for you.

Signe Bucker playing the piano with Water Dance 3. I don't think I've played that one for you on Breakfast before. Water Dance 3 by Karen Tanaka. It's a really sweet number, isn't it? You're listening to ABC Classic Breakfast. What are we now? It's 19 minutes to 7 on your Tuesday morning, the 21st of July. What's on the cards for you today? What does your day hold? Are you someone who, do you get up in the morning and write to-do lists? That, you know, get a little piece of paper, write down your to-do list, or is that you at 3 a.m. with everything at your in your head, things that you need to do? I think this is a beautiful way to start the day because we've got music that's just so gentle, very, very calm, especially before 7 o'clock.

I'm oboist Geoffrey Coates. La Ventura London with the opening movement of the Oboe Concerto in D minor by Albinoni on ABC Classic, 14 minutes to 7. Toby in Hobart, you've written in to say it's your first day back at work after 5 days off. Ah, how nice. Bit strange to go back on a Tuesday though. Funny hours. I tell you, a man who never took time off, his friends wrote about this a lot, actually. And that was Franz Schubert. His friends would say, can you please just give yourself a break? You don't need to be writing music all the time. And Schubert was like, yeah, I do. I actually do. He would go out on walks. He would bring his music to dinner. He never left it behind, not for a moment. To the frustration, I think, of a lot of people around him, the ninth movement from Rosamund. This is the ballet.

we thank Schubert for dedicating his quite short life to writing extraordinary music. But I do wish at some point he had taken a couple of days off to go for a spa or something. Rosamund, that's the ninth movement, the ballet. Sebastian Lang-Lessing conducting the Tasmanian Symphony Orchestra. 6 minutes to seven.

Can you imagine being in a Portuguese court, just entering to music like that? Es Origa Arrepente. It's by Gaspar Fernandez, La Campaña, and Danny Lucen playing the cornetto and directing that ensemble. 10 minutes of news, and then I'm back with you after the news as the music continues. Perfect for a Tuesday morning. I'll catch you then.

I don't know what was going on with the BBC Philharmonic Orchestra there in that recording, but they were just leaning into it so much, weren't they? Adding some embellishments, really drawing out those last notes. The Ullerhorn Pipe from the Water Music Suite number 2 by Handel. Look, sometimes with music that has been recorded so many times, you've got to add your own flavour to the mix. You've got to say, this is what's going to define us and our recording of Handel's Water Music and interpret it in a slightly different way, which is cool. It's what brings new life to music that's been around for hundreds of years. It's 7:15 on ABC Classic Breakfast. Coming up, I have one of those awesome macabre waltzes for you. That's in around, well, let's say 20 minutes time. Also beautiful Clara Schumann. If you are feeling in the mood for some romance this morning, Clara coming up. This is Florence Price from her string quartet number 1.

the Viano Quartet from their album Portraits, Florence Price and her string quartet number one. That's the second movement, 21 past seven on ABC Classic Breakfast. Now, I know last week we were talking a bit about our beautiful underwater worlds off the coast of Australia, in many different parts of Australia, and how you may have experienced them. I was in the very southern point of the Great Barrier Reef just over a week ago or so. The marine life was absolutely second to none, like nothing else I've ever seen before in my life. But we were talking about classical music and marine life and how sometimes the two don't really seem to fit in a way. However, since that moment, I've been looking into music that is written about those worlds and about sea life, marine life. George Fenton, he's a British composer, and he was asked to do the score for The Blue Planet, David Attenborough. So David Attenborough narrating The Blue Planet, and which is all about these gorgeous, gorgeous worlds. And this particular episode explored sardines, not for eating, just for observing, the music of George Fenton.

0: You can hear the blue, can't you? The underwater world, as portrayed by George Fenton, the British composer. He was born in the 40s. He's scored so many things, quite different as well, from Groundhog Day all the way through to Blue Planet. I think that one came out in 2001. But very interesting. Also, Ever After. Do you ever watch Ever After? Such a good film with a great score by George Fenton. So very versatile composer. That was called Sardine Run from the Blue Planet, the original soundtrack recording. 26 past seven.
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Scherzo number 2, Opus 14 by Clara Schumann. And that is Isita Kane-Mason playing the piano. Did you catch Seiku Kane-Mason speaking with Vanessa Hughes last night, yesterday afternoon on ABC Classic Drive? It was such a great conversation. Seiku coming to Australia in just 8 or 9 days or something like that, playing in Sydney and in Melbourne. You can listen again to the conversation he had with Vanessa Hughes yesterday. It was a really heartwarming conversation. He seems like such a down-to-earth player. And of course, coming from a family of extraordinarily dedicated classical musicians. So there you have it. If you're catching Seiku Kane-Mason, there is also an article up online written by Ria Andriani right here at ABC Classics. So some really nice answers to those questions that were put to him in that interview with Vanessa Hughes. So online, abc.net.au/classic. Or you can listen again to Seiku Kane-Mason's chat with Vanessa Hughes. And I know Isita as well, coming to Australia not long after her brother. So there you have it. I think that's super cool. Welcome them with big open arms to our audiences here. It's 27 to 8. Hang your britches on the gate, as they always say. Mozart, this is his symphony number 31.

timpani player really earning their cash. The opening movement of the Symphony No. 31 by Mozart, known as his Paris Symphony, and it's a Danish National Chamber Orchestra led by Adam Fischer. 7:40 on ABC Classic Breakfast. I have been talking about this next piece a little bit, is a macabre waltz. Now, is there anyone who does macabre waltz like the Armenian composer Aram Khachaturian? I mean, maybe Shostakovich up there to rival him, but I don't know. It's

The Waltz from the Masquerade Suite by Armenian composer Aram Khachaturian. Toby, you say, I still see Gomez and Morticia Adams when I hear that one. Was it in the Adams family? Did they use that one? That's cool. I mean, it's been used in many, many different movies over time. But was it Anna Karenina that it was used in? Anyway, I digress. There is a really good virtual museum about Aram Khachaturian, if you're interested. Armenian composer who was born about 112 years ago. And it's really cool because they've got the website up there and it's in Russian, Armenian and English. But there's photo galleries, there's a lot of testimonials, there's a lot of quotes, a lot of his writing. It's really quite cool. And there's a big family tree as well. So if you're interested, if you're a composer fanatic or you're just interested in Aram Khachaturian, then check out the virtual museum of Aram Khachaturian.

Percy Grainger's Handel in the Strand, the Academy of St. Martin in the Fields Chamber Ensemble there. 8:10 on ABC Classic Breakfast. Megan Burslem with you on your Tuesday morning as we just coast along. I often think about Dvorak. When you position yourself in the composer's shoes and you think, well, Dvorak, he went from his home of Bohemia, he loved being there. He loved his career there, his family. He was in love at the time. And then he decided to leave. He decided to travel to the other side of the world. And it took ages to get there. I think this was such a leap of faith for Dvorak to travel over to the USA.

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Dvorak's From the New World, his Symphony No. 9, isn't it epic? That was the European Solstice of Luxembourg performing the third movement on ABC Classic.

Beethoven changing the direction of music forever with his Symphony No. 5. The opening movement there, Wilhelm von Otterloo conducting the Sydney Symphony Orchestra at 13 past 8 here on ABC Classic Breakfast. Look, coming up for you this hour, we're really gallivanting around. I've got some Béla Bartók coming up for you. Béla Bartók was a really extraordinary composer who spent a lot of time collecting folk music. And not only collecting the music itself, but collecting the traditions that go with the music, which is quite extraordinary. I've got a moment from his piano quartet coming up for you shortly, something we don't hear very often on ABC Classic Breakfast, but we're going to just pull it back a tad. This is Julian Lloyd Webber playing with the Royal Philharmonic Orchestra and A Melody by Glazunov.

The sound of Julian Lloyd Webber playing the cello, the Royal Philharmonic Orchestra, James Judd conducting Glazunov's Melody for Cello and Orchestra in D. Now, every Tuesday night at 7 o'clock, Mary Nicholson brings you a classical music icon and dives into their life and music. And tonight it's Julian Lloyd Webber. So we'll be hearing some beautiful, achingly gorgeous cello from 7 o'clock tonight with Mary Nicholson. As always, if you've never tuned into one of Mary Nicholson's shows, she's completely funny. She brings this dry humour. She brings just such a professionalism to everything she does. But there are some jokes woven into her talk, and it's just awesome to listen to her. So 50 classical icons tonight with Mary Nicholson from 7 o'clock right here on ABC Classic. Julian Lloyd Webber coming your way. 21 past 8.

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Béla Bartók, his piano quartet in C minor. That's the second movement, played by the Notos Quartet. You'll be hearing more Béla Bartók in your evening concert with Joel Carnegie tonight from 8 o'clock. Bartók's piano concerto coming your way. It's a really cool listen, that one. 29 to 9, Ed LaBrock from 9 o'clock while Russell Torrance is away. Ed LaBrock will be with you on mornings. For the next couple of weeks,

weeks. Awesome to have Ed in the chair during the week. This is your album of the week. It's by Unika Tanzel. We've been loving this one. It's a very luscious album. Wouldn't expect anything less from Unika. A short tune here. It's called Flying Kites.

It's a sweet little number, isn't it? It's called Flying Kites. It's from your album of the week, which is Dreamscapes. It's the latest release by Unika Tanzel, and it's really inspired by her childhood. And she follows a long line of composers who have done that, who have taken inspiration from memories they have and from music they heard when they were younger, or perhaps that first entry into the classical music world. So Unika really taking those memories and putting them to music, like Flying Kites. The title of that track, Unika playing the Celeste with the Deutsche Symphony Orchestra Berlin. ABC Classic 26 to 9.

He's one of the greats, Håkon Hardenberger, playing with the Academy of St. Martin in the Fields, the Trumpet Concerto in E-flat Major, the third movement by Hummel on ABC Classic, 22 to 9. Well, I think this next composer is responsible for bringing hundreds of thousands of people into the world of classical music. I'm going to take you to the 1980s, where this particular piece just resonated with so many people, not only in Japan, where this composer is from, but around the world. It's the soundtrack to Merry Christmas, Mr. Lawrence, the main theme, the music of Ryuichi Sakamoto.

Isn't it beautiful? Jerome Van Veen playing the theme from Merry Christmas, Mr. Lawrence, written by Ryuichi Sakamoto, one of the composers responsible, I think, with introducing a whole new generation to classical music. 17 minutes to 9 on ABC Classic. In a moment, we'll be dancing the music of Bizet from Carmen. Always a really good Tuesday morning dance. But first, Joseph Bologne, the Chevalier de Saint-Georges, he was a man who lived around the same time as Mozart. And thank goodness he's getting much more attention. The past couple of decades, we're finding out more and more about his very fascinating life. Excellent with a violin, he was.

Joseph Boulogne, the Chevalier de Saint-Georges. You may have seen the film that came out a couple of years ago about his life. It was called Chevalier. It was a little Hollywoodized, but it was quite interesting. It's his Quartetto Concertans, number 3.

see the Arabella String Quartet performing now. A very special treat for us for the next couple of weeks while Russell Torrance is away taking long service leave. Ed LeBrock is with you from 9 to 1, exploring the very best of classical music. In fact, the first hour every day is your Essentials Hour. So bringing you really that amazing, well-known, popular, favourite classical music that you can always hum along and sing along with. So great stories coming your way with Ed LeBrock from 9 o'clock this morning. Here is Bizet, Time to Dance. Sometimes we just need it on a Tuesday, don't we?

I mean, spare a thought for the poor dancers on stage. The Danse Bohème, the sixth movement of the Carmen Suite No. 2 by Bizet. John Wilson there conducting the Symphonia of London. I reckon it would be a good day if you were a percussionist and you were told that you were going to play Carmen. You'd be running for the triangle, wouldn't you?

0: It's been a bit of an early music spree on ABC Classic Breakfast this morning. Why not? That is the music of Andre Danican, Philidor the Elder. Don't forget the elder bit. The fourth movement, the Bourée, from his music for Louis XIII. Le Concert de Nations, performing led by Jordi Savall. Thank you so much for your company this morning. I'm going to be back with you from 6 a.m. tomorrow. Over to Ed.
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It's so hard not to think of Hello Mother, Hello Father, isn't it? Ponchielli, La Gioconda, The Dance of the Hours, the Gothenburg Symphony Orchestra with Naomi Järvi. Before that, Edward Elgar and his Salut d'Amour, the Northern Symphonia of England, conducted by Richard Hickox. Now, is it correct that Elgar, apparently, when he had that piece printed, he didn't sign a particularly beneficial contract, or at least beneficial to him. Perhaps it was more so to the publisher. And so he didn't make much money out of that piece. He was passing a street musician at some point in his life who was playing his Salut d'Amour. Elgar tossed in some money into his hat and said, there you go, you've probably made more money out of it than I have. Here's some time for Forêt.

Gosh, there's some pretty lively music in there, isn't there? Gabriel Fauré, his suite for piano four hands. So that means you have to be very good friends with your fellow pianist. Eric Lesage, very friendly with Alexandra Tarot. The Dolly suite, composed for the daughter of Fauré's companion, Emma Bardac. Now, Fauré, unfortunately, didn't seem to have very good relationships, or in generally, this is very much from his side, treated his partners extremely poorly. So it's something that you might like to read up on today, or maybe not, because it's actually not such a cheerful subject. This next piece is, well, it's not exactly dark, but it's intense. Here's Jean Sibelius, his quartet number four. It's called Inner Voices. It's dark, it's introspective, and it's played here by the Flinders Quartet.

0: The Flinders Quartet playing the second movement, marked lively from this fourth quartet by Jean Sibelius, the Finnish composer whose music is so often, well, it's got a rather dark and solitary character to it. This particular piece is called Inner Voices, and the Flinders Quartet you heard here on ABC Classic. So in just a moment, Stanley Myers, Cavatina.
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The Cavatina by Stanley, or by Stanley Myers, and on that particular recording, played by Matt Withers. You may recognise that piece from that film, The Deer Hunter, filmed or made in around 1970, maybe a little bit later. I'm sure you'll let me know. Thank you very much for your text this morning. Okay, so from something which is sort of surprisingly pretty for such a dark film, we go to something surprisingly hard for such an amusing piece of music. Here's a Humoresque by Dvorak.